0: clarify an issue. Bishop says he will present the final report to Parliament as soon as practicable. An aviation industry group is warning a shortage of skilled aviation engineers is getting worse. This follows a prediction from aircraft manufacturer Boeing that the world will need 2.4 million more commercial aviation professionals in the next 20 years. Kate Rickard has more.
1: Aviation Industry Association CEO Simon Wallace warns new trainee numbers aren't keeping up with those leaving the sector. But the Tertiary Education Commission says there's been progress. It says there were 465 equivalent full-time students in aircraft engineering programs last year, up 10% from the year before.
0: A taxpayers' union report shows councils are sitting on more than $1 billion worth of art. It says various arms of local government own more than 71,000 art pieces, with only about a third on public display. The council-owned Auckland Art Gallery has the most valuable collection, worth more than $500 million. Dunedin comes next, with art valued at $200 million. Rotorua Mayor Tanya Tapsell says some items are stored by councils for others.
2: I think that number might be even higher if we were looking at how councils play a role in storage and appropriate facilities to look after these.
3: To News Talk ZB Sport. Swimmer Lewis Clairbird has savoured the chance to hear New Zealand's national anthem for the first time at the Glasgow Commonwealth Games. He's come from behind to defend his 200-metre butterfly title. The 27-year-old's admitted to Sky Sport he may be entering the twilight phase of his career, making such wins more special.
4: It was pretty cool, and you know that only happens a handful of times in your career, and there might not be many of those moments left for me, so but it was pretty cool.
3: Clairbird will now seek to defend his 400-metre individual medley gold from 2022, starting with the heats tonight. Australian Rugby League Commission Chair Peter Vallandis is determined to go more global with the NRL by basing teams in key Asian cities. He believes they can grow the competition by 7 teams across the next decade, opening up the potential for 2 conferences. Vallandis says if the sport fails to build on growth in viewing numbers and revenue, they're mugs.
5: You've always got to have ambition. It's no good standing still, because if you stand still, you perish. There's no reason why we couldn't look at 24 teams in the next 10 years, because if we can develop the players, get the pathways, get the participation, we'll have enough athletes.
3: NRL coverage with Pit Stop. Save up to $100 with this month's break special. And to the Brian Lara Cricket Academy in Trinidad.
6: As the carries through the Sharehopper first 5-wicket one.
3: West Indies all-rounder Justin Graves has delivered 5 consecutive wicket-maiden overs on the third day of the first test against Pakistan. That's come after going wicketless and conceding 27 runs in an earlier 6-over spell. The hosts dismissed the visitors for 282 before being reduced to 126 for 7, a lead of 155 in their second innings. I'm Clay Wilson. That's Newstalk ZB News and Sport with Fisher Funds, investing in New Zealand for over 25 years. It's 5 minutes past 12. Matt Heath and Tyler Adams are next.
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9: Weather Watch 24/7. The Met Service National Forecast for Northland, partly cloudy with a few light showers, mainly in the west. Auckland at 2, Manawa 2, also Coromandel, Bay of Plenty, the Central High Country and Wairarapa fine. Gisborne to Hawke's Bay, mostly cloudy with a few showers about and north of the Wairoa District. Hōrawhenua, Kapiti Coast, Wellington, Marlborough and Nelson, sunny. Buller to Fiordland, mainly fine, but a few showers for Fiordland, extending elsewhere tonight. Canterbury, Otago and Southland, fine, but high cloud at times and the odd shower about Stewart Island, and cloudy periods for the Chatham Islands.
7: 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It starts now. The Hour with Matt Heath and Tyler Adams. News Talk ZB.
8: G'day to you. Welcome into the show. Great to have your company on this Tuesday afternoon. Hope you're doing well wherever you're listening in from. Thanks for giving us a listen. How are you, Matt Heath?
10: I'm very good. Thanks, Tyler Adams. 0800 80 10 80 is the number. Give us a call. Hey, I've got a question for 9292.
8: Mm-hmm.
10: The hive mind of ZB.
8: Yep. The all-powerful, all-wise.
10: That seems to know everything, but particularly points of etiquette.
8: Mm-hmm.
10: Social
8: yes.
10: etiquette. So my fiancée's got a big birthday coming up. She's her 40th birthday, right?
8: That's big.
10: Yeah. And she's having a dinner, and she's also having a party.
8: Okay.
10: Do I have to buy two cakes? Do you have to have a cake on the birthday, which is the going out for dinner with family members, mm-hmm. and you also have to buy a second cake for the big party with hundreds of people?
8: These are big questions, Matt Heath.
10: Because I would say one cake. Because I'm looking into cakes, and then the kind of cake that you need for that kind of birthday, it's not cheap.
8: No, they're not.
10: So, or could you get a flash cake when it's beginning a lot of concentration mm-hmm. around a table with family members at a restaurant and just buy a couple of sponges and smear some icing on the one for the big party cake, because by the time those candles have been blown out, everyone will be quite steamed and they won't care.
8: You've been thinking deeply about this, so that's half the battle, Matt Heath. And I just say, I think the general rule of thumb for life, particularly in those situations, is you can never have too many cakes. The more cakes, the better, and the more lavish, the better.
10: Do they have to be of equal quality?
8: Or, okay, see, I would think you'd go for something pretty decent, but not over the top for the family dinner, then extravagant for the big party.
10: How about this, just suggested by Andrew, our producer?
8: Mm-hmm.
10: Well, he suggests something else, but I'm extrapolating from this. You buy the really good cake
8: mm-hmm.
10: for the family birthday.
8: Right.
10: Don't let anyone eat it. Blow the candles out, take that, re-candle it, and then take that cake to the party.
8: How's that going to work? She's going to know. And then what? Who's going to eat the cake? What are they going to have for dessert at the dinner? You've presented this beautiful cake and say, right now, everybody, here's the rules. As soon as the candles go out, I've got to take that away and rebox that.
10: There's something about me that just thinks buying two cakes is is wrong.
8: The texts are coming through thick and fast. 9292, he needs your advice. Bake a banana cake, you muppet.
10: Yeah.
8: Mm. Oh, someone else agrees with Andrew. Take two cakes and a smash cake.
10: What's a smash cake?
8: I don't know what a smash cake is. A smash cake is the one you don't really care about. So two nice cakes. And then a cake that you can present that just gets smashed up.
10: Well, part of my problem is this, and look, we've got to get on with the show,
8: because
10: there's important things happening around the country that we've got to get to. I can't just be utilising 9292 for my own needs, right?
8: Mm-hmm.
10: But what about if only people that are sober and have good taste can come up at the party and eat a good slice of cake, and then you have a second cake, which is a rubbish cake that you give to people that have been drinking and sort of scummy people like my friends that are invited to the party.
8: Not a bad idea.
10: Yeah.
8: Who's going to be there to police that? Are you going to be at the door saying, right, you're to the left, you're a scumbag, you're to the right? There's a lot in here. 9292. Clearly, Matt Heath needs your help on this, but hopefully we can get an answer for you, mate.
10: Okay, cool.
8: All right, there we go. All right, on to today's show. After 1 o'clock, we want to have a talk about Labor leader Chris Hipkins. He wants future coalition agreements to explicitly give the Prime Minister the power to discipline ministers from other parties, arguing stronger enforcement of cabinet rules is needed after incidents like this comment from Shane Jones.
11: The next time you go to an ethno-nationalist rally to receive a foreign leader, take off your knee pads.
8: So that's caused a bit of controversy, but both the Green Party and Te Pāti Māori say they understand the need for clear standards and accountability, and they're open to the idea, claiming that the current government has been weakened by infighting. Hipkins has criticised Christopher Luxon for being too weak on ministerial conduct, while Christopher Luxon has pushed back, saying formal powers aren't necessary and that issues can be handled directly within a mature coalition.
10: Yes, so 0800 80 10 80 after 1 p.m. I guess a wider question on that is, that does infighting between coalition partners make you think less or more of the coalition?
8: Mm.
10: Because you don't vote for the coalition directly, you vote for the parties within it. So you want to know which way they're pushing on things, which way they're going to pull the party, right?
8: Yeah.
10: So don't you want to know how strong, what they feel strongly about?
8: That would be my thinking.
10: Otherwise, why don't we just go back to first past the post? Mm. If we're just going to have a system where the Prime Minister just controls the other all three parties in the coalition, then let's get rid of bloody MMP.
8: Yeah.
10: And just go first past the post and you have different members of the party silenced within the party.
8: Does feel like a potential dictatorship, but taking your calls on that after 1 o'clock, 0800 80 10 80. So does sniping within a coalition make you feel better or worse of the coalition? Looking forward to your views on that. 9292 is the text. Right now it is 12 past 12.
7: The Hour. Politics.
8: And back with us is our political reporter Ethan Griffiths, live from Parliament. G'day, Ethan.
12: G'day, fellas. Hey, that chat that you're having after 1 o'clock, it makes me wonder, what if Muldoon was around in the MMP era?
10: Oh, my goodness.
12: Can you imagine him having coalition partners? Like, think about that. It's
10: imagine him as a smaller member of the coalition, you know, not the main party.
12: He never would. He just couldn't.
10: Although he did sit on the back benches, didn't he, once he was ousted as Prime Minister? He did turn up and sit at the back benches.
12: And caused unmitigated trouble
8: for Jim Bolger. He didn't hold his tongue, that's for sure.
10: He was not designed for the MMP era, that man, was he?
8: No.
12: No, absolutely not.
8: What a laugh. What a man.
10: Doesn't leave my opponents much time to prepare for election either. This is an interesting story, Ethan. A man has been arrested in Russia on suspicion of spying for New Zealand.
12: Yeah, fascinating story to wake up to in the Russian media this morning. They've detained a 55-year-old man in Khabarovsk in Russia's Far East, accusing him of spying on behalf of New Zealand's intelligence services and passing the information through messaging channels to New Zealand, which Russia assumes is then being sent to our Five Eyes partners. Now, this is all very weird. The most notable thing here that people need to keep in mind, this bloke is not a New Zealand citizen. He's a Russian. The second thing is, and this is the weirdest thing, I think, he lives in Russia's Far East. He's on the border with China. He lives 8,000 kilometres away from Moscow. He's closer to Korea, Japan and Mongolia. You have to wonder what intel he'd be gathering that far east in Russia. The third thing, he was found with wads of $100 US bills, and an FSB officer said it's unlikely he'd just be working for New Zealand and that the British are likely behind it as well. Now, we've asked Prime Minister Chris Luxon, Foreign Minister Winston Peters and the Spies Minister Chris Pink about this morning. As is pretty typical with spy matters, no comment from all three of them. Russia isn't exactly famous for their fair investigative and judicial processes, so it is possible that this entire thing could be made up by the Russian authorities. Does feel pretty far-fetched, but it's also true we have no idea about the scale of our security services in this country. We have no idea where we have operatives, how many we have, where they've been recruited, how, and for good reason. These agencies operate entirely in secret. So chances are we might never know what's happened here, but at the very least, it's a fascinating glimpse into the world of spies.
10: It just doesn't pass the sniff test for me that we would be spending resources in that area.
8: That's right.
10: I mean, we're not really wielding the kind of power. And also, have you guys seen that television show, comedy show, New Zealand Spy? It's out at the moment.
12: Yes.
8: I haven't yet, no.
10: Very funny. Written by Paul Williams, starring Paul Williams and Rose Matafeo and Brett McKenzie. It's really good. And but if you don't know who he is, Paul Williams, he's the assistant on the Taskmaster.
8: Yes. Yep.
10: That's all I can think of. I can just think of that level of spying from a New Zealand spy.
8: Yeah, fascinating story, though. Meanwhile, the Opportunity Party is losing friends fast, Ethan.
12: Yeah, it seems like it. Chris Luxon ruled them out yesterday, and Labor doesn't like their tax policy. Let's start with National. Chris Luxon was asked whether he'd coalesce with Top after the election, and he immediately seemed pretty firm that he wouldn't.
13: Could you also coalesce with the Opportunity Party?
14: We wouldn't be in business with people who want increased taxes.
13: That's a no. Coalesce with them?
14: Very, very strong position, yep.
12: So seems pretty firm, right? But there was still a little bit of ambiguity there. Was he ruling them out entirely?
15: You won't go into a governing arrangement with the Opportunity Party.
14: Well, I'm just saying to you, they want to increase taxes. We're a party of low tax. It wouldn't be surprising to any of you to say we don't think we want to do business with them.
15: Are you ruling them out?
14: We wouldn't be working with them.
12: So not a yes or no, just we wouldn't be working with them. Does that mean you won't have them in cabinet? Would you do confidence and supply? It was at this point the journalist kept asking for a pretty simple yes or no. Luxon got up and left the room. It took his office sending out a statement confirming that yes, he actually had ruled them out entirely. And this is a bit of a theme with Luxon, right? He often struggles to answer a simple question. And it led to Labour's Kieran McEnulty saying Luxon actually didn't mean to rule them out.
16: I don't think he meant to do it. He started going on about how they don't like parties that want to spend more. Well, they were in coalition with one of those. I think the fact that he called it into it and then ran down the stairs like he was competing at the Commonwealth Games suggests that, yes, it wasn't meant to happen.
12: But alas, we got confirmation eventually, and to be fair to Luxon, it's a bold move. Of course, the risk in ruling a party either in or out is that it just gives them more oxygen. It becomes a story. You'll remember last election, he was constantly asked would he or wouldn't he work with NZ First. He ended up ruling them in, and they shot up in the polls. The opposite happened in 2011 with John Key. He ruled out New Zealand First. Then the party shot up in the polls as well. It becomes the story. But it could also be quite a smart strategy for Luxon. Try and cauterise the risk of any national vote voters dipping over to Top, right-wing voters thinking Top might work with National. But meanwhile, Labour's leader Chris Hipkins has shot down Top's tax policy, an annual land tax of 1.75%, a universal basic income, which Chris Luxon says would make every New Zealander a beneficiary. Hipkins says there's no way he'd back it, but again, he hasn't ruled out Top himself, nor New Zealand First. Yeah. He says he will bring that, he'll reveal who he will and won't work with eventually. But of course, in all of this, let's just keep a little bit of reality to this. In most polls, Top isn't even past the 5% threshold. They might not even be there. So maybe it is a bit too early to get ahead of ourselves.
10: It is a bit rich for Labour to be talking about who's ruling who in and out when they are very critical of New Zealand First but haven't ruled out New Zealand First.
8: That's right.
10: Exactly. But I mean, but it is. I think it's smart for National to rule them out, the LinkedIn Greens, because they. Well, I mean, they're trying to pretend to be a centralist party, right?
8: Mm.
12: But if did you call them the LinkedIn Greens?
10: Yeah, they're the LinkedIn Greens.
8: It's gonna stick.
10: It's my new name for them.
12: That's brilliant. I love that.
10: I was calling them the HR Greens because they seem like an HR department from a large corporation has formed a party, but they're more the LinkedIn Greens.
8: Yeah,
10: I think,
8: yeah.
10: You know?
8: It's got more pizzazz behind it.
10: Got more corporate sort of messaging to it. But anyway, you know, it kind of stops them being a centralist party, doesn't it? If they can't be part of, you know, if they can't go either way, you know.
8: Yeah, that's right.
10: Although
8: yeah.
10: Gareth Morgan just wants them to sit on the. On the benches, doesn't he, and back policies that they agree with.
8: Yeah, I thought that was interesting when he chatted to Ryan Bridge last night, but we'll see what happens with that. And finally, Labour is upset it hasn't been given a copy of the government's social media ban bill.
12: Yeah, this was quite the revelation this morning. Of course, National wants to ban social media for under-16s. They're working very hard on it behind the scenes because Chris Luxon promised to get legislation before Parliament, before the House rises for the campaign. That's six sitting weeks until that happens. So they're under the pump. But they have another problem. NZ First and ACT have already said they won't be backing it, leaving National relying on Labour. So they have no choice but to go with Labour and include them in the decisions on the bill. But Labour says they're not really being included. Today we find out that Reuben Davidson, who's the party's media spokesman, was offered the chance to sit down with Education Minister Erica Stanford, who's leading the work on it. He was taken up to her office and got the chance to sit down and read the government's draft bill. But when he was asked if he could take it with him, Erica said, "Nah, you can't. You can't share what's in it with anyone. You've just got to sit here and try and memorise it." So Reuben, who is a pretty junior Labour MP, has seen it, but no other Labour MP, including leader Chris Hipkins, have. Labour reckons this is out of line. How can they be expected to support a bill that they can't properly see? Now, we haven't had a chance to talk to Erica Stanford about this yet, but in fairness to her, her fear is probably that the bill could be leaked. It could make its way to the media, which is the last thing that she would want. But it does seem like a somewhat interesting position when National are essentially relying on Labour here, that they aren't including them in, you know, detailing what is actually in the bill. And it's a difficult issue. How do you enforce it? There's been problems overseas. The Prime Minister said yesterday that National will have more to say soon on what the bill looks like, but the clock is very much ticking.
8: Mm. Yeah, I think it's a fair point when it comes to Labour and vice versa, that you give them a bill before it's ready for public. It could be leaked. Highly likely it could be leaked. Yes. So you just wouldn't want to take that risk, right, at this point in time?
12: Yeah, it's interesting. If you were in Labour's shoes, you know, if you're being relied upon for this, you'd think there would be an extent of cooperation, but, you know, you never know.
8: It's an election year. Yeah.
12: Yes, it certainly is.
10: I don't know. If you want support on a bill, then I think you have to tell them everything that's
8: they
10: in
8: they have
10: it.
8: To read it eventually. Yeah, yeah. Good point.
12: Yeah, I think so.
8: Great stories as always. Ethan, thank you very much. Have a great afternoon. We'll see you back here tomorrow.
17: Cheers, guys.
8: That is our political reporter, Ethan Griffiths from Parliament. Up next, the regional ramp with Jacob Jones, and a record number of humpback whales have been spotted off Kaikoura's coast. We'll tell you more about that next. It is 21 past 12.
10: This is triggering for me. I've tried to see whales many times, including in Kaikoura, and been unlucky.
8: Never seen a humpback?
10: Never seen a humpback.
8: It's majestic, mate.
10: God, I'd love to see a humpback.
8: It's beautiful. Whale. Right, back in a mo.
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8: It is 24 past 12 and time for the regional wrap with Jacob Jones. G'day, Jacob.
26: Hey there, guys.
8: So a record number of humpback whales have been spotted off Kaikoura's coast during this year's great Kaikoura whale count.
26: Yeah, local democracy reports 228 whales were seen over 23 days of viewing, including 34 on a single day. That's up from the 201 humpback whales counted last year. Fin, minkay and sperm whales were also sighted, along with thousands of dolphins. The Kaikoura Ocean Research Institute Director Dr. Jody Weir says they had spotters at the hill on 23 days for 116 observation hours. She says there were 88 volunteer spotters from 14 different countries and 10 cities and towns across Aotearoa. The Institute has run the annual event since 2020, but its future is uncertain due to funding pressures. Give a Little page was launched earlier this year with the community being asked to keep the count going.
10: With that many whales, do you think hunting is back on the cards? The numbers are up.
8: No, no, no. Controversial. Controversial in many quarters.
10: Probably not the response they
8: is
10: want.
8: Just sour grapes because you haven't seen one yet. You just want to see one. You'll take a sperm. You'll take a humpback.
10: I want to have the spiritual experience of seeing, you know, a decent-sized whale.
8: It's pretty nice. Harpoon or no harpoon. Yep. Have you seen one
10: breach out and go up in the air and then splash down on its back?
8: I haven't seen that. No. That would be amazing.
10: Yeah.
8: Jacob?
26: No, I haven't seen it.
8: All right.
10: You ever harpooned one?
8: No.
10: Good. No. Good. Wellington's emergency department has been told to shape up, Jacob.
26: Yeah, a damning ruling's criticising Wellington Hospital after a man waited 5 hours in ED before suffering a heart attack. In 2023, a 55-year-old man presented at an overrun and understaffed emergency department with burning chest pain and a family history of heart attacks. The Health and Disability Commissioner has now ruled Health NZ didn't provide the man an appropriate standard of care. It found that ED was at 200% occupancy and was down 10 nurses for the shift. The man was initially given a triage score of 3, meaning he was supposed to be seen within 30 minutes. A nurse initially thought it was unlikely he was having a heart attack. But the nurses' organisation says since 2023 the ED has only gotten worse and is now operating at almost 250% capacity. It says it wants to see lessons learned and the Health and Disability Commissioner's recommendations adopted.
8: Right, and have we got an opening date for the CRL?
26: No, not yet, but, but the public is being invited to check out 3 new stations before they open. The 3 ticketed events will take place at a different station on 3 consecutive Saturdays starting next weekend. Visitors will be able to walk through the stations in the one-hour sessions. And learn about their designs.

0: for it. And also, I think a secondary problem is if the stations are so beautiful that they're worth going to look at when there isn't even a train running, then we've spent too much money on them.
1: Yeah.
0: They should be functional, cramped little affairs.
1: Exactly. Are they charging for these tickets for a wee tour?
2: No.
1: Oh, okay, right. I mean, that's one way to get some money back. May as well charge for it. Come have a looky-loo.
0: Yeah.
1: $100 a ticket.
0: I'll go and look at the Palace to the People when it's open.
1: Good on you. Jacob, thank you very much, mates.
2: Thanks, guys.
1: You have a good afternoon. That is Jacob Jones with your regional wrap. Coming up next, we'll get to some of your feedback coming through on 9292. It's 28 past 12.
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1: It is 12:30, just before we get to the headlines. Plenty of text coming through.
0: Does it not show how much of a waste of money it is if it's worth going and looking at it before it's open? It's a train station, not an effing art gallery, says this texter.
1: Nicely said.
0: I mean, that's the problem for the CRL now, isn't it?
1: Yeah.
0: Because now we know that they spent $2 billion building a Ferrari when they could have built a perfectly adequate Mazda Demio.
1: Yep. Having a monument to snails.
0: Or let's say Toyota.
1: Yeah.
0: Yeah. Then now it's going to be hard for people to enjoy the beauty of what they've created because they're going to go, that's why I'm paying such an insane increase in my rates.
1: Yeah, that's right.
0: And look how much money we borrowed for this.
1: Yeah.
0: You know?
1: Spot on. Yeah.
0: Yeah. It's like if you bankrupted yourself having, I don't know, buying a new television.
1: Or ticking up a new car and then paying it off over 30 years.
0: Yeah, every time you looked at the TV, you were like, oh my God, this is bankrupting me. It's hard to enjoy it, right?
1: Yeah.
0: This text here says, hey fellas, I don't vote National, but someone who shoots from the lip doesn't always hit the mark. Soundbites can bite you on the ass. If Luxon takes time to consider a question, maybe he is gun shy. Cheers from Joe.
1: Thank you for that.
0: And on the topic of if you're having two parties for someone's birthday, a family party and then a big public party with a bunch of friends, do you have to have two cakes?
1: Yep.
0: The answer is have the beautiful cake for the dinner and the big old slab cake for the party, says this texter. This text says, Matt, stop being a cheapskate, two cakes, same value, happy fiance, happy life. The sooner you learn that, the better life will be, Karen.
1: Nicely said, Karen.
0: Yeah, and this text here on the topic we're talking about after 1 o'clock. Hi, guys. This is from Brent. A strong speaker would fix the problem in a flash. I watch, God help me, Question Time most days. The speaker is in charge of standards but shows no strength or leadership at all. Thanks, Brent. Yeah, that's on the topic of does the sniping between coalition members make you like the coalition more? whichever side a coalition is on, or less.
1: Yeah.
0: Because Chris Hipkins is looking for more powers as PM to...

0: discipline members of other parties if he should form a coalition with the Greens and Te Pāti Māori.
1: Yeah, it's going to be a great chat after 1 o'clock and taking your calls 0800 80 1080 and your texts as well, 9292 is that number. Headlines with Raylene coming up, 28 to 1.
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9: With Your Ride, New Zealand's number one taxi app, download Your Ride today. The public has more waiting to do before more details of the inquiry into the disappearance of Tom Phillips' children are made public. Attorney General Chris Bishop says they've extended the final report deadline a month to give additional time to clarify an issue. NZ SIS Minister Chris Pink says he doesn't comment on alleged matters that may or may not have occurred after Russian media's claimed a man's tried to spy for New Zealand. They report a Russian 55-year-old has been detained, accused of treason. Santana Minerals' proposed Central Otago gold mine application costs have topped $17 million. That includes $10 million on tech investigations, almost $5 million on legal and planning work, and $1 million on cultural values. Queenstown's gondola and luge operator has reported revenues risen 15% to $239 million, with net profit more than doubling to $86 million in the year to March. Win now or invest for later? Dave Rennie's answer to the All Black selection dilemma. You can see Gregor Paul's full column at nzherald.co.nz. Back to Matt Heath and Tyler Adams.
1: Thank you very much, Raylene. It is 24 to 1 just before we get to Jess Davidson. Some more texts coming through.
0: You've been accused of golleming, Tyler.
1: What the hell is golleming?
0: Ask Tyler what textus is.
1: Textus is?
0: Well, it's like Gollum says, hobbitses. The hobbitses. Nasty hobbitses.
1: It's right. Gollumine. Yeah. I haven't heard that before.
0: Yeah, it's when you add a double plural. Yeah, you're making up plurals where they're not needed.
1: So hobbitses. It's just text.
0: Yeah.
1: No S on it. And definitely no ES.
0: Yeah. Texts.
1: Textuses.
0: Send us your texties. Yeah.
1: Textuses anyway, doesn't sound right.
0: Golleming.
1: Yeah, thank you very much.
0: Yeah, all right.
1: Keep those coming in.
0: This text of Dan says, I feel like New Zealand doesn't understand how MMP works. We are now effectively a two-party system again. A vote for New Zealand First or ACT is a vote for National, and a vote for Māori Party is a vote for Greens, is a vote for Labour. Not how it's meant to work. Yeah, but then again, what we're talking about after 1 o'clock, then you might prefer that they're sniping at each other because then you get to see the differences between them.
1: That's right.
0: If New Zealand First feels very strongly about something such that they want to say something inflammatory about the National Party or the ACT Party or vice versa between the three, then isn't that a good thing? And it moves you more towards MMP than towards first past the post.
1: That's what they've claimed in the past, that the smaller parties say those things because they're pushing back on dicky ideas. If the major party has a policy they don't agree with, then they'll come out and say, no, that's stupid, and yeah, those guys are idiots.
0: Yeah, and it actually works for all the parties in a way, because if you just sit quietly in government and don't differentiate yourself from the major party, then MMP history will show that you just disappear. And then the main party loses a coalition partner.
1: Yeah.
0: Which makes it difficult for them to get back into government. So there might be some, it might be advantageous for all if the members of a coalition are kind of sniping at each other from time to time.
1: So looking forward to your thoughts on that after 1 o'clock. Does the sniping between coalition parties make you think less of them or more of them? That is after 1 o'clock. Right now, though, it is 22-1.
8: The Rural Update with Farmlands. Rural never rests, and neither does Farmlands.
1: And back with us for thecountry.co.nz is Jess Davidson. How are you doing, Jess?
10: Very well, team. And well, didn't the sniping pretty much start as soon as Winston handed the reins over to David Seymour as, you know, Deputy Prime Minister? Didn't he pretty much get into election mode from them? I'm sure
0: yeah,
10: it was starting.
0: Well, I think
10: then.
0: It's no coincidence that Winston Peters decided to be Deputy Prime Minister first.
10: Absolutely.
0: So he could go into election mode slightly untethered.
1: Yes. Gloves are off.
0: Yeah. Yeah.
10: He's, exactly.
0: It's not his first rodeo.
1: No.
0: Jess?
1: No.
0: No.
1: Hey, just quickly, speaking of rodeos, how did it go with the selling of the potential studs?
10: Oh, the selling of the sperm?
1: Yeah.
10: Yes. Well, it's legitimately what I do, Matt. It went very
0: Should
10: well. Thank you, Tyler.
1: Good. Everyone needs a side hustle in life, Jess. So I'm glad yours is working out well.
10: Turns out I'm doing quite well at it, actually.
0: Oh, good on you.
10: Which is, No, very positive couple of seminars in Cambridge, not Cambridge, Waikato. So I was just outside Te Awamutu on Saturday, and I've just arrived back from Invercargill this morning. So some wonderful people out there looking for the perfect mate for their mayor.
1: Nice.
0: Brilliant.
1: Yeah.
0: And I can see where this little headline you've sent through is. It's got a little pun in it. Rural farmers ride wave to stress relief.
10: Ah, yes. Yeah, I'm quite proud of that one, but I'm glad you were able to deliver it cleanly today, Matt. Thank you. We know mental health awareness is a big thing for Kiwis nowadays, of course, and we're now more open about it and talking about it more. But for farmers, it isn't always easy. The pressure of farming can also, and also living remotely sometimes alone, can take a toll. So sporting groups are now getting involved with helping out with the cause. We're Surfing for Farmers and Rural Riders Groups having a goal of reaching every farmer in New Zealand. Now, both of these organisations are volunteer-led. Surfing for Farmers actually started back in 2018, and it teaches farmers how to surf. 30 people attended the first edition of that, and they've got a solid base of around 30 taking part still now. It's available in 25 coastal locations around New Zealand, open to any farmers, even if you've never done it before and just want to get off the farm. And Rural Riders is also based around 12 locations in New Zealand, and the aim is for them to learn new skills, meet new people, and just to get away from the everyday stresses of farming. Now, these causes are supported by government funds for mental health and commercial partners, and if you are wanting to take part, you can Google either Rural Riders or Surfing for Farmers. Boys, have you ever tried surfing yourselves?
0: Yes.
10: Any success?
0: I need to pop up faster.
1: It's always the trick, isn't it? And it's real hard on the abs.
0: Yeah. I need to work on my popping up. Why am I imagining these farmers wearing cotton check shirts or moleskin pants or, I don't know, polar fleeces and gumboots while they're learning to surf? Why am I doing that, Jess?
10: Gumboots in the surf. That's probably quite a stereotype that you're envisaging there, Matt. But, it's never been something that I've been fully into. I'm actually got a phobia of the sea. There's lots of things in it that want to eat you. But for those who want to try and learn something new, good on them.
1: Yep, love it. Jess, thank you very much. You have a great afternoon. We'll see you back here tomorrow.
10: See you, team.
1: That is Jess Davidson for thecountry.co.nz. And next, Chris Keel, some big news from Rocket Lab today. We'll tell you more. It is 18-1.
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1: 12:45 and in studio is Chris Keel, a Herald technology editor. G'day, mates.
24: Hey, yeah.
1: So some big news from Rocket Lab today.
24: Yep, they've signed another big US military contract. This one is worth $266 million, so half a billion dollars. Yes. That would have been a small contract.
0: Yep.
24: And it's to launch 18 suborbital flights, and this is all to help Space Force with its missile defence program that it's got going on.
0: All right, and as I imagine, this has been positive for the share price.
24: Yeah. I guess, or another notable aspect is that they're going to launch from Alaska for the first time. They've built a new launch pad there, which is their fourth. So then if you're doing missile defence stuff, that's nice and close to Russia, I guess. And that's seen there.
0: According to Sarah Palin, you can see Russia from Alaska.
24: For sure.
1: Yeah.
24: And now launch rockets. It did see their shares pop 3 or 4%, though they have halved recently. They've been partly caught in that big SpaceX downdraft. And also they bought Iridium, the US satellite network company, for around $14 billion, and they had to issue new shares and debt for that, so that sort of diluted things as well.
0: I've noticed that.
1: Yeah.
0: Noticed my patriotic shares going up and down.
1: Yeah, they're kicking some butt at the moment. Nice to see you, Chris. Thank you very much. That is Chris Keel, technology editor. Time to talk to entertainment and lifestyle reporter Mitchell Hagerman. G'day, Mitch.
25: G'day, guys.
1: So singer Carly Simon has revealed her Parkinson's diagnosis.
25: Yeah, really sad. She's 83 and she said that she's been learning to live with it. She's just taking time to adjust and get things done. She's had arthritis too. 2002 and had 3 joints replaced in both knees and 1 hip. But she's found comfort in music and she's recording a new album, which is really, really cool.
1: Nice.
25: So, you know, You're So Vain, great song. Mm-hmm. So
0: apparently about Warren Beatty, wasn't it?
25: Yes, yeah. Yes, that was the hotly contested.
0: And for your next story, I'm just going to fire up some music. Here we go.
2: Goodies, goody, goody, yum, yum.
1: Oh, that'll be nostalgic for a lot of people.
0: Mean anything to anyone?
25: No, I hadn't heard the Oddies until today, but they sound like a right hoot.
0: Yeah.
1: They certainly are.
0: Great show.
25: Mm. Yeah, sad that Bill Oddie, who was one of the presenters of the show, has died at 85. He was kind of apparently known for doing a lot of wildlife presenting as well, and quite a popular broadcaster. And apparently you said that they were quite popular here back in the day.
0: Yeah, they were. So Australia and New Zealand, bought the rights to the goodies, and so they just played constantly on kids' television for many, many, many years, even though they were a primetime show in the UK when they first came out in the 70s. So, you know, I grew up absolutely loving the goodies, and Bill Oddie's everyone's favourite because he sings the song, he's the little one, he's kind of the out-of-control one, he, as you say, like he was a huge bird watcher, which was huge in the UK. So Bill Oddie had this whole second career that you wouldn't expect compared to the career he started, which was just goodies, so many cool stunts. Mm. It was stunts and in-camera effects.
25: Very cool.
0: Very cool.
25: I loved his big bushy beard. He's got one of those very much Santa beards. Yeah. Love those.
1: Yeah. Very big much will beard. Be missed. Yeah. Mitch, thank you very much, mate. Always nice to see you. You have a great afternoon. We'll see you back here soon.
25: Very good.
1: That is Mitchell Hageman with Entertainment and Lifestyle News. Up next, Darcy Watergrave, Sports Talk host, will get the latest from the comms games, 11-1.
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1: 9-1 in studio is Darcy Watergrave, Sports Talk host. G'day, Darcy.
39: We got a gold.
1: We got a gold. Give him a taste, Lewis.
39: We got a gold. Let's take a listen now to Mr. Lewis Clairbert.
40: I felt like I could run through a brick wall at the end of that race. Eh? Like I just couldn't believe that I was gaining on Harry there. And I just knew that he was the benchmark. And if I was next to him or in front of him leading into that last 50, then I was going to be in the hunt.
39: Have you guys seen that? dash at the end. It's extraordinary. He's so far behind the eight ball, and suddenly, oomfa, and he's in. It was a stunning, stunning result. You've got to be impressed by that, because he was looking dead for all money. He was second to last at one stage, but then managed to crawl his way back. So we finally got the gold, not really setting the world on fire or the Commonwealth on fire. 10th at the moment, one gold. We've got four silvers, three bronzes, so eight medals all up. Erica Fairweather's added another bronze to her tally. She now has four. That's after finishing third. And they're 4x200 freestyle. Eve Thomas was in that race as well. So, yeah, not setting the world on fire, but not falling over either. And unfortunately, as you would have known by now, that Hamish, the high-jumping hero, is not going to be competing. He just simply wasn't in the right headspace or the right physicality. Oh, and the New Zealand Wahine and the 3x3 basketball have reached the semi-finals too. So.
0: And we need more sitting down, going backwards sports for us to really cash in on the medals in a tournament.
1: We're very good at that style.
39: Gotcha.
1: Yeah.
39: More of that.
1: Yeah. Darcy, thank you very much, mate. You go well this afternoon. We'll see you back here same time tomorrow.
39: All intent.
1: Yes.
39: That's what I have.
1: Okay, very good. Darcy, what a great sports talk goes, of course. It is 7 minutes to one.
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1: News Talk ZB, it is 5 to 1 after 1 o'clock. Labour leader Chris Hipkins wants a future coalition agreement to explicitly give the Prime Minister the power to discipline ministers from other parties. He argues stronger enforcement of cabinet rules is needed after incidents like Shane Jones telling National Party they need to take the knee pads off.
0: Yeah, and interestingly, Te Pāti Māori and the Greens seem to be open to the idea of being told off by Chris Hipkins as the Prime Minister if they should get in.
1: Yeah.
0: But what do you think about that? Because you don't directly vote for the coalition, do you? You vote for the parties within it. So don't you want to hear what they're up to, what they think, what they really think?
1: Yeah.
0: Or do you want them to be under the yoke of the leader of the major party?
1: Interesting idea. So what do you think? 0800 80 10 80 is that number to call. Does the sniping between coalition members make you think better or less of that coalition government? Tell us. 9292 is the text number as well. New sport and weather fast approaching. Great to have your company on this Tuesday afternoon.
0: Goodies, goody, goody, yum, yum, goodies. We're calling for you.
1: Beautifully done, mate.
0: Great stuff.
1: All right, news coming up.

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4: News Talk ZB, it is 29 past 2. So we're talking about the survey released this morning, funded by TikTok and carried out by Infometrics. Now, Infometrics chief executive and chief economist Brad Olson, he was on with Mike Hosking this morning on this very report. Here's a little bit of that interview.
5: Quite surprised, in a sense, to see that half of businesses in New Zealand reckon they're using TikTok in some way, shape or form. But also, when we dug into those numbers, things became a little bit easier to understand, given that about 15% of businesses who use it say they don't actually do anything paid on it. They're not, you know, necessarily doing any marketing. But they're posting organic videos, which from a marketing perspective is quite a low-cost, effective way to get out to a whole bunch.
6: Just because you do something weird online, how do you prove that that then generates some bottom-line action?
5: Yep, no, fair question. So we also asked users, what do you look at when you're on TikTok? What sort of spending decisions might you make after that? And what sort of money are we talking about? So we found, for example, that after seeing something on TikTok, about 25% of regular users went on to spend at a restaurant or a cafe because they'd seen it on TikTok.
6: And what do you see growth-wise? Is this on a path to the moon, or this is peaking, or what? Or we don't know.
5: I think it's still growing. I mean, having had a look at the numbers, of course, we know that TikTok users skew younger, but at the same time, some of the older groups, the likes of 45 plus, are seeing some of the highest growth in terms of use. The other big one, though, especially because we talk about the likes of tourism in New Zealand quite a lot, is that there's 1 billion users of TikTok globally. And let's be clear, New Zealand looks a whole lot better on screen than if you write something down and give it a description. And so being able to access such a large market, that really has, I think, got a lot more potential in terms of how people are going to communicate, how they're going to market. That's where people are. The fact that, you know, 670,000 New Zealanders are making spending decisions based on what they've seen on TikTok, that does, I think, show the opportunity for the 50% of businesses that aren't currently involved.
7: Yeah, as this text says, what company do you know of provides negative stats about their own company? It's not their job. Their job is to provide the positive side from their perspective, Steve. Yes, and it's our job to question them.
4: Mm.
7: That's the point.
4: Yeah.
7: So all these headlines were coming out today. I heard this on Hosking this morning, and then I just thought, oh, that's interesting. And then, of course, TikTok have organised the survey, right?
4: Mm. That's so, right, funded it.
7: So when that's out there, they put something out there, they make big claims,
4: mm.
7: then you... Our job is to question them, right?
4: 100%, particularly when you don't release a lot of the elements in the report. They've done this report in various countries around the world. It's always been questioned. But the number one thing that they've stuck to is they don't provide all of their costings and all of their data for the public to go through and analyse to the nth degree, because a lot of the claims are dubious.
7: Yeah. And so if you're going to make massively positive claims and no one's saying that it doesn't work as an advertising model, obviously it does.
4: Yeah.
7: Other advertising models work as well, obviously. But if you're going to make great big claims about yours, then, then they're going to be questioned.
4: Yep. So is TikTok a net benefit, net good for New Zealand? Tell us your thoughts. 0800 80 1080 is that number to call. And plenty of texts as well, 9292 if you want to text through. Right, headlines coming up with Raylene. It is 27 to 3.
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3: News Talk ZB, Quick Tech here. G'day lads. Lost 42 kilo over the last 13 months. No weight loss drug, just diet and lifestyle change. No gym, but fasting and saunas. Have worked in low pay jobs for 20 plus years. Now working in holistic health. Doubled my wage. Also no luck with the ladies for years, but that has definitely changed. No problems now.
4: Congratulations. Someone's saying you don't need any of these drugs, just eat lentils. Can you lose weight by eating nothing but lentils? I guess what you'd do is you quickly stop eating anything.
3: Yeah.
4: There's only so many lentils you can eat before you don't feel like eating anything.
3: Not good for the mental health.
4: All right, ladies and gentlemen, that's the end of the show. Thank you so much for listening. Thanks for all your calls and your text. Ryan talks to the general manager of Snow Planet. They've just put in over 2,000 solar panels to save on their electricity costs.
3: Nice.
4: Love a bit of Snow Planet.
3: Yeah.
4: Absolutely. But... Tyler, why am I playing this song from British ska pop group Madness from their 1979 debut album One Step Beyond?
3: I've got no chance of getting the title with this song, mate, so...
4: Okay, well, because this song is about arguing and Chippy wants to have the ability to discipline members of other parties in a coalition.
3: Nice.
4: So this is about arguing between boyfriend and girlfriend, and we were talking about arguing within parties. You see how it works?
3: Yeah, very good, mate.
4: All right, okay, you seem busy, we'll let you go. Tyler and I'll be back tomorrow from live in the afternoon. Until then, give them a taste of kiwi. Bless.

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1: It's 4:30. I'm Raylene Ramsey. The foreign minister says he can't conceive why Russia's accused its own citizens of spying for New Zealand. Its ambassador to New Zealand's confirmed a man's being investigated for high treason, accused of supplying information to the NZSIS. The Greens aren't telling a candidate to remove swimsuit pictures aimed at lifting voter enrolment. Tania Waikato has been posting daily photos of bikini-clad women or shirtless guys with their agreement, with captions about the election. The campaign's trying to get the attention of people not usually engaging with politics. Greens co-leader Marama Davidson acknowledges it's not for everyone.
2: Every local campaign is going to be using its creativity to have some cut through. We accept that.
1: Employment growth is still weak, with filled jobs rising only 0.1% between May and June and 0.6% over the year. Numbers improved in Auckland, Canterbury and Waikato, but Northland slid down 2.2%, representing the loss of almost 1,600 roles. Erica Stanford says she can't give out a copy of National's draft social media ban bill, but Labor MPs will get a briefing this week. It's understood National needs Labor support to pass it. Labor's Reuben Davidson says he's seen the draft in Stanford's office, but wasn't allowed a copy to show colleagues to discuss. Stanford says that's for legal reasons, but insists communications have been productive.
3: They will be able to see the bill when it's tabled. They'll have plenty of time to make up their mind.
1: To sport. And the memorable moments with the claret jug continue for Ryan Fox, taking the Open Championship prize into All Blacks camp in Auckland. Australian Rugby League Commission Chair Peter Vallandis is more than happy to see the Warriors stick it to Australian NRL teams. And Phoenix coach Chris Greenacre's predicting success for departing teenager Luke Brooks-Smith. That is Newstalk ZB News and Sport with One New Zealand and the power of satellite mobile. It is 4:32. Ryan Bridge is next.
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4: Upgrading our water system is not a gosh, that'd be nice one day. It is so overdue. The money must be spent now, and it's infrastructure that must be prioritised.
5: Chris Hipkins said he would have sacked Shane Jones, but the Labor Party haven't even ruled out working with New Zealand First. I mean, New Zealand First have ruled out working with Labor. So what does that mean? You're saying you would have fired him, but if you then ask him, will you rule out working with him? We'll wait till after the election.
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9: It's 5:30. I'm Raylene Ramsey. A former defence minister is calling Russia's claim.

0: them to sort of name a Five Eyes country.
1: A promise to give Labor the skinny this week on a national bill to ban social media for under-16s. Opposition MP Reuben Davidson claims he's seen a draft of the bill in the Education Minister's office, but wasn't allowed a copy to show colleagues. It's understood National wants his party's support. Erica Stanford says Labor MPs will be briefed on Thursday, saying she can't send copies of the bill for legal reasons.
2: I've played this with a very straight bat, and I've offered multiple briefings. I've been really open and said to them, as many people want to see the bill, we'll accommodate that.
1: Households are feeling the squeeze, but it's not all down to overseas turmoil. StatsNZ data shows costs for the average household jumped 3.2% in the year to June, a more than four-year high. Independent economist Cameron Bagri told Ryan Bridge global events like the US-Iran war and Trump's tariffs are contributing, but they don't tell the full story.
3: Core inflation in New Zealand, depending on which measure you look at, is still running around 2.5 to 3. Now, in a perfect world, or what we used to see pre-COVID, that core inflation number used to average around 2%.
1: To sport, world anti-doping bosses have forced New Zealand officials to take a harder line on the country's elite athletes in order to keep sport drug-free. The Herald reports Montreal-based World Anti-Doping Agency officials travelled to Auckland last year to review our anti-doping regime. A reinvigorated Rico Ioane has the Rugby World Cup in his sights after being recalled to the All Blacks. That is Newstalk ZB News and Sport with One New Zealand and the power of satellite mobile. It is 5:32. Ryan Bridge is next.
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5: 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It is so overdue. The money must be spent now, and it's infrastructure that must be prioritised.
6: 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I mean, New Zealand First have ruled out working with Labour. 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

25 away from 6 year on News Talk ZB. Tim Wilson and Mark Sainsbury standing by for the huddle tonight. We're also going to talk after 6 o'clock. We're going to talk about the WADA, the sport integrity stuff, but also we're going to talk about the new direction from the Minister of Biosecurity about what you've got to do. If you've got a poultry farm, he said, because of the H5 strike.

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5: It's 6:30. I'm Raylene Ramsey. Latest official data shows the number of filled jobs has risen only 0.6% over the year and just 0.1% from May and June. The primary sector has had the most vigorous growth through the month, but still only achieved a 0.7% lift. The service industry has remained on a go slow, creeping up 0.1%. National Party leader Chris Luxon says he mulled ruling out the Opportunity Party for months before formally doing it yesterday. Luxon says it's a vote for the left, ruling out the Opportunity Party for months before formally doing it yesterday. Luxon says it's a vote for the left, claiming the party wants to raise taxes. Senior National

0: been arrested in the country's Far East on suspicion of providing information to the NZSIS. Peter says given the man is not a New Zealander, he can't conceive what he'd be involved in. Another chilly night is looming, although nowhere is expected to be cooler than -3, a welcome forecast after record-breaking lows yesterday. Transpower says its morning peak demand reached a record high. It's advised power generators to ensure sufficient capacity the same time tomorrow, when it again anticipates heavy demand. To sport, and Shan's Nicol Klukstar comes in at fullback for the injured Tane Tuopiki in the one change to the Warriors' starting side for their NRL clash against the Titans. New Zealand sporting anti-doping officials have been forced into corrective actions after a critical audit from the World Anti-Doping Agency last year. And the glow of golfer Ryan Fox's Open Championship triumph refuses to dim just yet. That is News Talk ZB News and Sport. It's now 6:32. Ryan Bridge is next.
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2: 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It is so overdue. The money must be spent now, and it's infrastructure that must be prioritised.
3: Chris Hipkins said he would have sacked Shane Jones, but the Labor Party haven't even ruled out working with New Zealand First. I mean, New Zealand First have ruled out working with Labor. So what does that mean? You're saying you would have fired him, but if you then ask him, will you rule out working with him, we'll wait till after the election.
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11: 25 away from 7, you're on News Talk ZB. King Charles top senior aide has stepped down. There's wildfires in France and there's a bit of a burn and bounce happening in the polls in the UK. We'll go to our correspondent just before top of the hour. Trump, you know, it's interesting. Trump pauses the fighting with Iran. All very well and good for him to do that, but you cannot stop the fighting completely, because once you start with Iran, this is what we've learned, the proxies get their heckles up and they start having a go, and you're not in control of the proxies, and clearly neither is Iran, because the peace talks have resumed, but that hasn't stopped the militias, the Iran-backed militias. This is in Iraq, this is in Yemen. They're, of course, going after any American ally in the Gulf, basically, is fair game, including Saudi Arabia with drones overnight, even though Trump and Tehran have said, oh, we're all sitting down and talking friends. The proxies are like whack-a-mole. You know, there's just one and then another one pops up and another one pops up and it keeps happening, doesn't it? It's all very well for you to say you'll stop, but it doesn't mean they do. We'll look at that after, or just before 7 o'clock. I

0: to run, then the defense can spread out. And Andrew Webster, he is frozen. He needs to make decisions. He needs to make changes. It's as simple as that, because they're on a downward trajectory.
1: Yep.
0: I wouldn't be surprised if they only win two of the next six if they carry on like they are. That was unbelievable. They didn't bring Metcalf on in the second half in that last game.
1: Okay, so argue absolutely against yourself, JT. Argue against yourself, because I do this all the time, maybe because I've lost the plot. But could you counter what you were saying there as to why maybe Andrew's chosen to go along this line and not acquiesce to your wants from the couch? What do you think he's thinking? Can you think of a positive there?
0: Well, no. Well, he ended up thinking that Tanner Boyd was the better player, and for some reason he's got that mental block now. I don't know why the assistant coach should be able to talk him around. They need to get the best players on the paddock. We can win this year, but we need a coach that's going to be responsive to what's actually happening on the paddock.
1: JT, very well put. And if anyone else out there can back JT up, I'd love to hear from you. 0800 80 10 80. Frozen in the headlights. Can't make the decision when it might be screaming at him. Maybe one bad game and you put him in, you go, you need you. Two bad games, you go, wow, it was coming. Then it's got a downward trend. You think, well, maybe we do need something to rescue. Would that upset the balance of the team? Would it upset the personnel of the team to have a guy like Metcalf injected back in again? Look, I don't know the makeup of the side. I don't know the energy in the team and what would happen, but some texts have suggested that, like JT, maybe that needed to be made, that change. They've got to do something because they're flat of anything. 0800 80 10 80. Lines are open. Here's a text. Metcalf is obviously upset. Webster, because they're not coming to the field at all. It just doesn't sound like a happy relationship between those two. And I think Maz has got a point there. You look at it at face value and go, well, he's very good. He's very quick. He's absolutely banging together and have a go. Your team's getting owned. You're offensively poor. You have an opportunity to inject a guy with a lot of pace, but you don't. It may seem small, but it might be the biggest problem. 0800 80 10 80 lines are open. This is Sports Talk on News Talk ZB. It's 25 to 8.
2: 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And next week, I'd be learning all about human adaptation over shared lunch in a gallery. 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Love Heart is social learning for people over 60 who are still wildly curious about the world. 6-week courses, learning lunches, learning adventures, live in-person social learning. 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

0: says, oh, that won't work. And I said, well, don't you have one you could swipe, like a one that you have? Sometimes they do. They'll just override your card. If you have any problems, you'll still get the discount, you know? And I said, surely you must have a card that you can override me. I've got the card here. I've got, okay, this one's redundant now, except that. But surely you must have an override card that I'll still get the points for today and that. And she said, and then she actually did in the end. And then I thought, well, you know, why say no when it was actually a yes? So what she said, oh, you have to go online, and which she gave me it. So here it is here. It's easy to do. All you go, people are struggling, you just go on the clubplus.co.nz/help. And I just did it all, got home, and I did it all online. It did take 3 weeks to get the card, I must admit, but I do have it now.
1: Great.
0: Well, you just ring that number on the back of the card, too, of the old card that I had. So I've got it here right in the front of me now. Just ring that 0800 number 807070. And yeah, if you haven't got internet, just ring that card, that number on the back, and I think they'll probably put you through the right steps anyway.
1: Okay.
0: So, what? Yeah, I've got it all.
1: Oh, so your good experience was just with the card, not with shopping?
0: No, Newell's fine. No, Newell's a good, I don't know, Newell's a good store. It's always fine. It's a dearest one here in New Plymouth. They always are. They sort of got the Rolls Royce number plate, haven't they, really? Yeah, if you were, they must admit their food, they do have a few more specialties than the other ones. So you got to give them that. You know, you pay a little bit more there. You probably pay for the service, so... Yeah, that's what you get. So, but I find them overall all right, but I have no problem getting the card.
1: Okay, well, that's good to know. I appreciate it, Pete. Thanks for making that concise. Thank you so much. By the way, there's more scandal for Subway. The Irish court found that the bread can't be defined as bread because of its sugar content. It's actually cake. So actually, Dave's teriyaki roll was actually teriyaki, cake-filled teriyaki, or cake-filled with teriyaki, or teriyaki-filled cake. So, yes, it can't be called bread in Ireland. Who knew? I didn't. So thanks for that. Marcus, say hi to Lauren Rose Elizabeth McNichol from Timaru, long-time listener. Hello, Lauren Rose Elizabeth McNichol. I wonder what if there's more or less Subways in New Zealand than there used to be. I wonder if they're opening up or closed. I don't know what situation is with those. Invercargill has a drive-through one. Is that quite rare? I think it probably is. Opposite the prison. John, good evening.
2: Yes. Hello, Marcus. I've tried to get a New World new card. Up for the last years, I've been using my wife's one, which was very acceptable, and I tried to get it changed. So I spoke on three occasions to a New World staff member to try and get my new card, and I never got anywhere because she wouldn't do it because I didn't have an email address and I didn't have a cell phone number. And in the end, I said, you can stick your card. And I said, I'll just take my goods off the shelf and you charge me for it and I'll walk away quite happy because I'd still keep going back to New World. What I find is that there are, among the customers, I find the customers a nicer bunch of people. You don't see many tattoos there. And that's the only reason I keep going back, really.
1: 0800 80 1080 23 till 10. Get in touch if you want to. No one's come through what the name of the pie was in Gore. But if you want to talk about that also too, feel free to get in touch. I'll keep you updated with news as it happens throughout the course of the evening. Clearbert's, what channel, Dan? One. Pardon? 54. Clearbert's swimming now. I'll commentate it for you, people. I can do that if I could. 400 meter medley. Is it a final?

0: To heat. The heat is on.
1: Cleveland comes to the turn.
0: What channel? 54. Oh, he's nowhere. Is he anywhere? Oh, that's artistic gymnastics. Leading for the turn. He's away. Watch this stroke. He's one length away. Backstroke now. Oh, they're catching. Arms length in it. Red-headed Canadian. Leah Monica Fontaine. Is it a woman? Who's this? Lewis Clairbert. God, they've got colourful names, haven't they? Too much stuff flashing up on the screen. Anyway. Coming down again, they've got the world record split. Goodness. Clairbert first. Oh, it's neck and neck now. There's just half a head length in it. This is the backstroke. Too much information down the bottom of the screen. There's too much going on. You think that's referring to the people upstairs, but it's not. It's a different event. Beautiful neck and neck they go in the backstroke. I think it's a 400-metre medley. Now there's less. Oh, no, now the person, the Canadian, has overtaken him. Reached the turn first. Although they're giving it to Clairbert at the turn. Now it's butterfly. They still call it butterfly or breaststroke. Clairbert's ahead again now. The Aussie's in third. 2:15 going great guns. Would you call him ahead now? Silly old John on his card. Anyway, get in touch. For the turn. Here they go. Oh no, Clairbert's sawing. He's soaring ahead again. Half a body length at the turn. There they go, split of, can't see what that is. How much further has it got to go, Dan? Oh, three lengths, for goodness sake. Half a body length ahead now, ahead of the Canadian and the Australian in third. Oh, yes, they do a full there and back on the same strokes. It'll come back to the freestyle for the final one. English, not Canadian, by the guy in the red hat. Any people there? They can't really show us. This is the first of any of it I've seen. Clairbert turns first before the Englishman, half a body length at the stage, into the freestyle. Put on the afterburners now. Although the English guy's still got a fight in it. Stroke for stroke. As they go. In the hurt locker, do you say that? Anyway. Oh, a lot of empty seats. Goodness, sorted out, Glasgow. Half a cap length there. Oh, no, it looks like the Englishman's going to turn first. Ooh, neck and neck. I'm sure they'll all qualify. This is a heat, by the way. Clairbert's in the pool at the moment. He's 0.31 seconds ahead of the Englishman at the turn. So it looks like I would say that it's... I wouldn't be surprised if the Englishman wins this. Final length now. Oh, no, Clairbert's just finally pulling ahead. Stroke for stroke as they go. 19 to 10, by the way. Clairbert's got this. Just under the flag now, 10 metres to go, and touching the wall first. That's it. He's through. Wins the heat. Ahead of Litchfield, and a long way back to third. Litchfield, the Englishman, second, and I think the Aussie guy was third. Let's take a break. I'm looking forward to what you've got to say. The number is 0800. I've enjoyed it all so far. 0800 80 1080 and 9292 to text.
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7: A report funded by TikTok released this morning that claims the platform contributed about $1.2 billion to New Zealand's economy last year.
8: That is an aggravating claim as far as I'm concerned, Chris.
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0: more. Not really.
1: Yeah, seemed to be all right. Yeah, people seem to sell a lot of books.
0: Yeah, I think he died too young, don't you?
1: Oh, clearly he did. And, I'm always wary of people that are too busy giving people advice. But you know, that's just me.
0: Yeah, but
1: here I am giving you advice.
0: But in the beginning, when I heard he died, it was a shock to me because I thought his cancer was in remission.
1: Yeah, I think there had been some stories that he's doing all right, but I think that's often seems to be the way, isn't it, that they say things and, you know, you get good news and, yeah, I don't know what the full situation was.
0: But same thing with Sam Neill.
1: That's right.
0: But he was old. Sam Neill's older when he died, eh?
1: Yeah, and he died of something else too. I think he was cancer-free when he died. Nigel, nice to talk. Thank you for that. 21 to 11, back at you here till 12.
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0: We're in the middle of a meteorite event. These are the texts I get. Marcus, I'm also on Whanganui. I didn't see the meteor, but I was watching TV and have my curtains closed. Brilliant. Get in touch, final hour for me. I'm sure everyone's gone to bed because it's cold. Let me see what the overnight temperature is down here, because it was a very mild day down south, but hopefully I enjoy a cold night. Get in touch, Marcus, till 12. Anything goes for the final hour. Talk to me about the Commonwealth Games if you want to go on about that too, because I know that some people get very excited by the medals, as you should. And a silver in the weightlifting. Now, and the meteorite today too. That's happened tonight. Get in touch. We also talk about this. I started talking about the Woolworths card, a Woolworths loyalty card. I think Kiwis were loyal to the warehouse in 1995. I think since then the gloss has gone, as we've seen the warehouse try and fail so many things. They tried to be a grocery, that gave up. They tried to have fruit and vegetables, they gave up on that. They tried to have something called the Red Sale, where they'd get sort of upmarket rare sports gear that you could find occasionally, and that's gone. They've tried too many things and given up. I did go to the warehouse recently. I was trying to think what it was for. Oh, for my pie tins. Didn't have any. Their inventory was wrong on their app. They're in transit. Can't think what else I got there. But anyway, I don't have a strong negative for the warehouse. I actually think it's sort of one of the Kiwi battlers. But anyway, that's me. It's kind of got a nostalgic charm about it. Now, it's Kmart that I can't abide by. Just the sort of the lack of staff and everything just thrown on the ground. And I don't like that checking out in the middle and then there's someone that looks at your receipt as you leave. That's just me. But if you want to have your say in the final hour for me, that would be the plan. It'd be lovely to hear from you. There might be other stuff that you've got. Here's a text. On dusk tonight, sky bright, peach seen an upside down triangle. Looking from Ferndale to the hills past Cust. Marcus, the loyalty cards are something you should use with caution if paying with cash. The supermarkets are under pressure to get you to register by signing up with your email address and personal details. They are linked to the IRD for money laundering purposes. E.g. gift cards purchased and given to your staff at a workplace as a bonus for Christmas can be classed as an income or have fringe benefit tax complications. So basically, if you've done a perk job and use the cash to fill up your car or supermarket trolley, don't use your loyalty card. Maybe in a year or two, the supermarkets will ask, where did you get the cash from? I don't know. I don't know anything about that. That seems concerning and slightly conspiratorial. But yeah, maybe they are trying to catch out the cash people. But it's 10 past 7. My name is Marcus Quinn, right through till midnight tonight. If you want to talk on air about anything at all. Oh, the other thing too was Subway. Subway. The sub card has gone. And quite interesting discussion about Subway this show, with people saying that the gloss is really off Subway. Expensive and hasn't got the range they once did, and no beetroot. And I have to admit that I am not an independent commentator when it comes to Subway after I paid $11.90 for a plain roll. So, yeah, that's me. I did ask for it. It's only later on that I've been going on about it for years because I felt it was the wrong thing. I need to make peace with that. So that is that. Diesel's up, fuel's up. Not quite sure what's happening in the UK, but anyway. It seems quiet. There's no bombing at the moment. In fact, the British papers, all their stories seem to be about the wildfires in Spain and France. The UN warns the climate alarm is blaring. Is he calling it now the worsening climate emergency with no end in sight? Because as they say, it's hotter than it's ever been. And this is the coldest it will ever be. So, yes, you chuck those two things together. And then you start getting concerned. So keep those texts coming through if you want to talk. 0800 80 10 9292 to text. Marcus, the warehouse got Rachel Hunter design clothing. That didn't last. Love Rachel, but the clothes were mostly hideous. I buy milk, Milo, bread, coffee pods, eggs, all from the warehouse. It's cheaper than Woolies. But use loyalty card at Woolies. They have a $90 voucher at the moment. Have coffee cards at three cafes. Wow. I never quite worked out the psychology of a coffee. Oh, I've got a video of the sky in Pawatahanui. Thanks for that. It's downloading now. Someone sent that through. It's downloaded now. Where do I go to get it? That's always hard for me. Dan, where do I get that? It's come in a video and I've clicked on it. It says it's downloaded. Where will it be? Where do I find the download folder? Click on plus. Oh, that's, I can see a folder. Is it funny? It's called the folder. There's a folder. Okay, download. Oh, yeah, look at me. Well, that's where the videos are. Recent. Come on, people, if you want to talk, be nice to hear from you. 0800 80 10 9292 to text. Marcus till 12. I think this is going to challenge me to find that. Oh, well, 13 past 11. Just to back up, there are still more reports of people trapped in the supermarket after the quake in Japan. No, I failed to find that video. I'm sorry about that. I'll try it once again. Downloading, downloaded. Then I've clicked on this down there. Oh, yes, I might have worked there. Oh, goodness. Oh, yeah, wow. Wow, that's a brilliant footage. I'll send that to Dan. Can we put that on our Facebook page? That appears to be exactly what that is. So I'm looking. It's just a black and white security camera, and then there is a really clear explosion, and then, it's a great-looking thing. Thanks for that. Coming through to you, Dan. Anyway, get in touch, people, if you want to talk. 0800 80 1080 and 9292 to text. Mark is still 12, but as you say, final hour for me. Be nice to hear from you. Come on. Don't make yourself scarce. Marcus, Subway is such bad value because they used to be wonderful, big, generous fillings and now it's so skimpy. Nowhere near value for money anymore. Might be the price of staff that's got them because it's pretty labour and all those damn questions. They've probably done this, but I wonder when it's probably already happened. I haven't been in for a while. I wonder where they're going to go just we're all on a touchscreen to tap it all. Because when you've got a staff asking you 100 questions, it is kind of arduous. So there we go. Be in touch. You want to talk on air, 15 past 11. You might want to tell me how cold it is where you are. A snow on the mountain ranges, anything like that. You're enjoying the Commonwealth Games. Let me hear about that. We have got a silver tonight in the men's 88 kilogram weightlifting. I presume 88 kilograms is the maximum. But that's happened tonight. And 16 past 11. Now the British papers are reporting multiple people trapped in the shopping centre. It's saying many people are trapped. Police had received reports of what sounded like an explosion at the mall. What would sound like an explosion? It'd have to be a steel beam breaking, wouldn't it? There are fires having been reported and landslides. So that's a situation we've got. We'll be following that story. 16 past 11.
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0: I've banged that footage up on Facebook of the meteorite. It's good. And it's probably from a security camera also. So I don't know if that. I don't know if it's one that would have landed. The meteorite would have let. What am I trying to say? This is a seems to be a scheduled regular meteorite event. I'm not quite sure they are the ones that land and get found, but I don't know that. I'm kind of asking that and saying that in the same question. That might be a thing. But look, all the lines are free. If you want to talk in the final hour, I would love to hear from you. 0800 80 1080 and 9292 to text. Make the effort for the final go-round, people. Talk about making your own pies also. Is that something people do? A lot of fun. Because the country are obsessed with buying pies, but are we making them? And what are you chucking in them? Because I'm all about that. If you want to talk about that, 0800 80 1080 and 9292 to text. Would love to hear from you. Anything else we've got, let's go with that. Come on. Or if you made Cornish pasties. Or the other one, which is a clanger. You ever made a clanger? And I've been promising to make those, but since I've actually found my bacon, I might do that. And the clanger is the Bedfordshire clanger, which is kind of quite good, which is not, because you only get a Cornish pasty from Cornwall, I think. The clanger is slightly different. Trouble is every recipe I've seen, you need lard for it, which I don't really fancy going to buy. But yeah, watch this space. I'll be making those before too long. But yep, let's hear from you. Come on, people, drivers, talkers, whatever you've got, night workers. If you want to talk on air, that'd be good to hear from you. If you're sick of talking about loyalty cards, well, not one person has got the warehouse one. So that's a worry for them. No one actually knows about it. What song's the Warehouse ad got at the moment, Dan? What's that one? Oh, A Little Bit of Monica, isn't it? I think that's the song. Quite a good song, One Hit Wonder. Come on, 20 past 11, 0800 80 Teddy Heddle 12. And it would be nice to hear from you. And if there's something different you want to talk about, let me think what day it is today too, by the way. It's always a day for something. Let me just rave a few things at you and see what I can get from you tonight. Tim Beveridge from 12 too, by the way. And we are looking for the Smeg stickers. We've got 24 for Mark. How many do we need? 105, 104. So we need 80 more stickers. You need to send them to News Talk ZB, Attention Marcus Lush. We don't want them to get lost in the bowels of the building. Private bag 92198 Victoria Street West, Auckland 1142. That is on our Facebook page and our website. I need 80 more stickers for Mark to get his knives before they all run out. 102 days to the general election. It's on the 25th of October. So there is that. Now, get in touch. 0800 80 1080 and 9292 to text you on talk about these things. Anything else, I'm here for you, people. Well, I'm always here for you. But yeah, get in touch if you want to talk on air. What else can I tell you that's of interest? I did say earlier on in the night, I didn't go into the topic, but I did say whether people would be happier to be living now or living in the pre-smartphone days. I think most people say they'd rather be in the pre-smartphone days. But what they've found now is that we say a lot fewer words. We speak fewer words than we did 10 years ago because we're always on the phone. Yeah, we're not talking anymore. We're just scrolling, and boy, do we watch some rubbish. Hands up me for that one. Not quite sure how to break the habit. Andy, it's Marcus. Good evening.
9: Good evening. Yes, I'd like to talk about the free transport you get when you retire. Now, I retired...
0: The gold card?
9: Yeah, the gold card. Where you get the AT hop card free when you're 65, and you can go on buses, trains and ferries. Now, I particularly like going on the ferries, and since I've been on the ferries, I met a nice American lady I'm going out with, and I met a chap that's got a motorbike like mine, so we go on bike journeys and have lunch and that. And I was speaking to a Chinese couple today. They had a dairy in Papatari for 20 years, and they've got the car. They're older than me, and they've never even used it. And I said, why didn't you go to Devonport? Because they're in Papatari, they can get the train free from Papatari to Britomart, walk across the road on the ferry, they can get to Devonport in 15 minutes. And Devonport is the best destination. You've got charity shops, you've got a library, there's a cinema, there's lots of restaurants, and they do various deals. There's a curry place up there. You can get a lovely curry for $15. And the Patriot, on a Thursday, they do two meals for the price of one. You pay for one and you get one free,
0: which is good. Is the Patriarch a pub?
9: Yeah, Patriot, yes. It's up on the right-hand side, up the hill.
0: Oh, that sounds great. It sounds like you're a gold card ambassador. Where is your suburb, Andy?
9: Well, I'm near Half Moon Bay,
0: okay,
9: which is
0: copy.
9: Ideal.
0: Yep, that's good. You're so right
9: on that. I get the ferry from Half Moon Bay to the city, and I've got a friend that lives at Whangaparoa, so he gets the Gulf Harbour one to the city, so we use the city as a meeting point, and we've got friends in Pukekohe. So what we do, we hop on a train, we go all the way to Pukekohe, we meet our friend in Pukekohe, he picks us up from the station and he takes us to a couple of nice restaurants in Pukekohe, and then after we've had the meal he drops us back to the station and we head back and then get our ferries.
0: Oh, this is fascinating.
9: It enlightened my life. It really has.
0: Now, Andy, and you sound upbeat. The woman that you met, the American, is she here on holiday?
9: No. She's been here for over 30 years.
0: Okay.
9: And she lives on a farm in Waiuku.
0: Goodness,
9: she's got children. She's divorced, but see, I love playing snooker, and she has a passion for snooker, so I've been teaching her snooker,
0: yes.
9: And that's how it kind of started.
0: And when you say you're going out with her, is that like romantically or just on trips?
9: Well, it's turning into romance, but
0: wow.
9: She's talking about love language and stuff like that.
0: Creepers. Does she mention that?
9: Yeah, she's got a good job. She's quite an intelligent lady. She's not the sort of lady that you kind of bash around with. You know, it's a bit like tickling a trout, I think. You have to be gentle, if you know what I'm saying.
0: But like tickling a trout. Is she good at snooker?
9: She's got an eye. She's got a good eye, and she does some good shots. But it's early days. Snooker takes a long, long time to learn. You know, it's a bit like chess. There's so many different levels in the game.
0: Has she got the table or you've got the table?
9: No, we go... What we did, I got her to join a club in Papakura, and they've got snooker tables. And I must say, we play a few games of snooker, and we have lunch there. And the person that runs the restaurant, his brother is a fisherman. And guess what? They do two big snapper with chips for $15. You can't beat that. And it's fresh.
0: Of course you've got. And do you go to Waiheke as well on the ferry?
9: I do go to Waiheke. That's nice because when you go there, you can go on bus rides and it takes you to the different beaches.
0: That's right.
9: That are there. Lovely beaches.
0: Goodness.
9: But it's enlightened my life. It really has. And I tried to get the Chinese couple. The husband didn't speak very good English, but the wife did. And I told her about Devonport. And 'cause they're retired. They're not doing anything. So,
0: but you must they must have been doing something when you met them on the train.
9: No, I didn't meet them on the train. I met them at the doctor's surgery.
0: What motorbike's the American got? Not the American, the guy you met with the American. What sort of motorbike do you share?
9: Well, he's got a Fat Boy. It's a Harley Davidson.
0: Oh, what a shame. I don't like Harley Davidson. Is that what you've got?
9: It's an attractive bike. It's a V-twin Suzuki.
0: Oh, that's better.
9: 800cc Boulevard.
0: Has the American been on that?
9: No, but he's actually gone to see
0: the female American.
9: That's the next stage.
0: Of course it is.
9: It is a bit cold at the moment. But
0: have you talked to her about that yet?
9: Yes, I have. She said yes, she will. She will go on the back of it.
0: You wouldn't let you wouldn't let her drive it, of course.
9: Oh no, it's a heavy bike. It's quite heavy. No, I don't think she'd want to drive it anyway or ride it. Yeah.
0: Sounds like you should have retired earlier. How old are you, Andy? Are you 65?
9: No, I'm 67 now. But a lot of people think I act like a young boy, but that's good. I don't mind. You know, life's a living.
0: What was your career that you're in, Andy?
9: Well, I fitted burglar alarms, security lights, and did electrical. And I had a business for about 10 years, and then I went through a divorce. And there were no children involved, so I got rid of the shop, and I ended up doing buying and selling and doing the markets and never looked back.
0: Like the second-hand markets?
9: Well, I do new, because I'm in with the surplus dealers, so I do mainly new stuff, big mirrors and electrical and fishing gear.
0: Brilliant. It's been fascinating. Stay in touch. We'll follow that story. 11:30. Marcus, I'm driving my truck from Hawke's Bay back to the Wairarapa. I rang, talked about the AA card, and I thought I saw this meteorite between Napier and Hastings. Neil, thank you, Neil. Marcus, join the Warehouse Club. Took 2 minutes. It's part of the Warehouse app. Very easy. Thanks, Chris. Looks like the man will get me for laundering groceries. Ha ha. I noticed you haven't got your one card. I pounce. I clock up the vouchers up to 5 times when I shop. Lol. Thanks, Shelley. Freezing in Putaruru. Someone says the tickling the trout man makes retirement sound fun. Well, I think he's a chancer. Yeah, I don't know. But, you know, each to their own. Talk's a big game. Be in touch, Marcus, till 12. We've got on the Facebook page the picture of the meteorite that's just happened about an hour ago. And to sum up what's happened tonight, I can tell you there has been a silver medal in the weightlifting, 88 kilograms for New Zealand. I can also tell you there has been an earthquake in Japan, 7.1. There is a fair bit of damage. And there is a shopping mall that appears to have collapsed, and there are people missing within that. I'm just looking at Lucy Hocking. Is that her name? I think she used to work once upon a time here. She's on the BBC. I see she's mainly talking about the bushfires. But they're now saying there's going to be a high risk of bushfires in Australia with the El Nino. So it's going to be a very burny kind of a year, it seems. Here till midnight, my name is Marcus. Welcome 29 to 12.
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0: I've got interesting news for you too. Australia's most beloved film in all the polls.

0: explosion. So I don't know what would have happened then, and no one seems to know. There's no report saying that they know what happened. So they have got, by the way, secretly, all the nuclear facilities are safe. But no word what caused the explosion. Although it seems as though the second floor of the shopping complex has collapsed. Police said they had received reports of what sounded like an explosion. And that's the information we've got. It was an earthquake that was a 7.1. Southern Japan, shallow 10 k's. And it was, from my understanding, it was on land. I better fact check that one, though. It's 20 away from 12 o'clock here till midnight. Marcus, good evening.
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0: Mattaggett, the Kiwi, won silver in the weightlifting, 88 kilograms. In the medal ceremony, the flags were just projected on the wall. It's incredibly budget. I think it's really diminished the spirit of the Commonwealth, but that was always going to happen. They're only doing it in Glasgow, of course, because the Aussies couldn't afford it or didn't want it. The swimming I saw too seemed to be really poorly attended. By the way, too, Lewis Clairbert has qualified for the 400 metre medley. So that was about 2 hours ago he qualified. So he qualified in the morning. The finals will be tonight, Glasgow time, but it will be 6:45 tomorrow morning for us in Kiwiland. So if you want to watch him, that's tomorrow morning. That's tomorrow morning our time. Yeah, flags on the wall look terrible. They're just projected. So that's the situation there. Not even projected very well. Can't even see them, so that's the situation there. Marcus, you mentioned a meteorite a moment ago. Usually the correct term is a meteor if it burns up in the atmosphere. Only meteors that are large enough to impact the Earth are then classified as meteorites. Or how would we know? Because I'll tell you what it is. What's the event? It's called the Delta Asteroid Meteor Shower. It's not called the Deltoid Asteroid Meteorite Shower. So yeah, I think that might be it says the Delta Asteroid Meteor Shower gets its name from the Delta Aquarii, also known as Scatter Bright Star, the constellation Aquarius. These meteors enter Earth's atmosphere at a speed of approximately 41 k's per second are generally faint. However, some leave glowing gas trails that linger in the sky for a second or two after the meteor has passed. So that's the article that's mentioned meteor four times. So, yeah, it's not mentioning meteorite, but I defer to you if you're the expert. But they are mentioning meteor, not meteorite shower. Brilliant. 16 from 12 if you want to come through before the final flurry, before I go. Jim, Tim Beveridge is next. And looking for an update on Japan, but none at this stage. A lot going on tonight with the comm games and everything. But yeah, widely seen the meteor shower. It was seen from the bottom to the top of the, well, from Darfield to Silverdale. So broadly seen. And yeah, Cameron McTaggart won silver, 88 kilogram. Don't know if he PB, don't quite know what happened, but the Malaysians certainly seem to be in control there. And in fact, McTaggart was happy with what he got, didn't even really attempt his last one. And David was speaking about the moon. It's a special moon, it's a buck moon. It'll be officially full just after 2 a.m. on the 30th. And the buck moon got its name from North America, where the full moon marks a time when deers regrow their antlers in the summer season. So it's not really a buck moon in New Zealand, is it? But they've all got names now, the different moons. And 14 to 12 if you want to be a part of the show before I go into the night. 0800 80 1080. Catch you soon.
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0: It's 12 to 12, people. I'm seeing the BBC has now got a live blog of what's happening in the situation with Japan. I haven't got any information about how many people they say are trapped inside there yet. So if there's any more information, I'll bring that too. But if you want to talk quickly before I go, final call for me. It'd be nice to hear from you. 12 to 12 before we do it all again tomorrow night. Yeah, very, very cold. They say it's the coldest night of the year. I guess as most of you will be in Blanket Bay. Never heard it referred to as Blanket Bay before. I think that's the expression for the bed. I quite like that. So most of you will be in Blanket Bay and that's all fine. I'll be there myself shortly. Yeah, but do get in touch. there's something else you might want to sum up. Seeing a lot of talk about old mixed reviews of The Odyssey. I'm not quite sure when to go and see that. I can't really get the kids inspired, only because I don't think they know about it. So it's not like, you know, you've got to sort of encourage the kids to get excited about a movie then to get, I mean, it's easy to go on your own, isn't it? Then try and get them inspired about that. Anyway, if you want to talk on air, they'd be lovely to hear from you before the end. And you might want to mention The Odyssey. So someone said the meteorite hits the ground, the meteor doesn't. Maybe Tomo's got it wrong. Yeah, or back to front. Let me just see if there's other texts I need to tell you. Happened about 25 to 11, the meteorite, by my or the meteor, whatever you want to call it. But good luck with your new cards. By the way, the old cards aren't working anymore at New World, so that's why you need a new one. I think that's why people probably want to talk about that today. But yeah, I was interested about the whole situation with the Subway card. The fact that that's gone, Burger, or the sub card. What kind of upsets me is they're always asking if you got it, and then you haven't got it, they don't want to know about it. It's like they've got it hooked on these things. I've always been very cynical about the loyalty cards. What I liked was the guy earlier. He goes to New World and just buys the thing that club card discounts, takes them all to the teller and says, they say, have you got a club card? He says, no, but I'm only going to buy them these goods if you give me that discount. Thought, good on him. Makes a bit of sense. So I think there's any other texts before I go. But if you want to talk finally, it's about 9 away from 12. Someone said England might have a rotating door of prime ministers, but check out Peru's 9 presidents in the same decade. What's going on in Peru? I don't know too much about that. But yeah, I'll do some reading about that tonight. Thanks for the heads up there. And not much take up of the warehouse card by the sounds of things. They might be doing a hard job to get people in. Maybe everyone's just sort of given up on the warehouse. But there is a loyalty card that has come out. But yeah, 7 away from 12 o'clock, people. Would love to hear from you before the end. Marcus till midnight. Email me, text me otherwise. And what else can I tell you? Marcus, can you ask your listeners if any of them have had problems with PowerShop? They just put out a new app, and since changing, my power has gone up 60% from 500 to 800, and that's after cutting back of using heaters. They've also been taking double payments for power packs instead of refunding the double payments that used to give you a credit. Yeah, it might be a bit late for me for that one, but yeah, sorry, I should have mentioned that earlier. Marcus, just wonder if you've ever have the new proposed digital license as a topic. Just wondering what people are thinking about it and whether people are fine with it. Yeah, I'm fine with mine. So I don't have a problem with that. But thank you. I'm not going to get too worked up about a digital license. That's my take on that. Someone else emailed about... an email from 2Degrees advising that monthly broadband fee was increasing. And then the person told the providers they were looking at alternate providers. So I read the whole email. Marcus, yesterday I received an email from 2Degrees advising that my monthly broadband fee was increasing. I already pay $99 a month, so I felt the price increase was excessive. When I contacted 2Degrees to confirm my current upload 100 and download 500 speeds, I also mentioned that I was actively looking to alternative providers. I was then told that if I spoke with the retention department, they would reduce my monthly charges. To me, that felt dishonest. If they can offer a lower price when I threatened to leave, why wasn't I already being charged their best available rate? I'd be interested to hear from listeners who use Starlink, how reliable has the service been? One of its biggest attractions is the claim that internet speed remains consistent and the service can continue operating during a power outage, provided your Starlink system has backup power. I'd appreciate hearing about your listeners' real-life experience, the good, the bad, before I make the decision to switch. Maybe that's something we can talk about tomorrow. It's probably a bit late to get any on a cold night to get any meaningful discussion about that tonight. But thank you. I should have read that out earlier. But I appreciate you emailing that also. They sound like worthwhile questions. The Odyssey, 3 hours sitting on a hard seat, no thanks. Well, that's the people that love it really love it. It seems to be a polariser. Those that don't aren't gone on it. Oh, by the way, Adrian Edmondson from The Young Ones has written a nice thing about Bill Oddie from The Goodies. Bill Oddie, what a lovely bloke. He wrote us a letter when we started making The Young Ones, wishing us the very best and warning us against interference from higher up. He didn't know anyone in the cast personally. It just came out of the blue. Lovely thing to do. So, yes, Bill Oddie, a lot of nice writing about him. He seemed to be adored in England. Unlike silly old John Cleese, who's becoming more and more of a fascist as time goes on and turned into a thoroughly unpleasant person. Don't know what's gone wrong with him, just become more and more miserable as he got older. Probably a lesson for us there to not follow in his footsteps. But yes, that's it from me, people. Tim will be along next. I enjoyed that. I enjoyed always going on about those loyalty cards. For yet another night. Be back tomorrow from 8 p.m. Remember about your cards too. I mean, here we go, but we are desperate for those cards for Mark to get his knives. We're looking for 80 more Smeg knives, stickers. No doubt there'll be more in the post tomorrow. But post them to Auckland if you've got them. Attention, Marcus Slush. We'll send them to the head office. I'll give you the address quickly before I go. I've got plenty of time. I can bring this up. But it's just on the ZB website, the postal address, or on the Marcus/Knight Facebook page. News Talk ZB, attention, Marcus/, private bag 92198, Victoria Street West, Auckland 1142. 1142. And that's what we need. And then we'll get the stickers to Mark, and hopefully he gets his knives, because I promised him. Man's word, dishonour, yada, yada, yada. So, yeah, there we go. And by the way, 6:45 in the morning for Lewis Clairbert for his gold. That's in the 400 metre medley, they call that. That's tomorrow. Good night.
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20: In this update, Japan has been hit with a large earthquake. Several people are trapped inside a shopping centre after the quake hit the southwest of the country this evening. The 6.8 quake hit just after 7:30 our time and was 10 kilometres deep. Local media report a shopping complex's second floor collapsed in the town of Kashima, leaving many people trapped inside. At least 50 people have been injured in the Kyushu area, with train services suspended and electricity cut off for thousands of homes. Labour is set to get more details of the government's planned social media ban this week. Labour MP Reuben Davidson claims he's seen a draft of the bill for prohibiting social media to under-16s in person, but was unable to get a copy from the Education Minister's office. It's understood National is talking with Labour on supporting the ban. Erica Stanford says Labour MPs will be briefed on the matter on Thursday, but says there are legal reasons why she's unable to send copies of the bill.
21: I've played this with a very straight bat, and I've offered multiple briefings. I've been really open and said to them, as many people want to see the bill, we'll accommodate that.
20: Labour leader Chris Hipkins is not fully committing to replacing the Navy's frigates when they're retired. He says there are questions which need to be considered and claims lots has changed since the coalition last year confirmed the Defence Capability Plan. The plan includes $12 billion of spending over 4 years. Hipkins says it's debatable whether frigates will be the best way to support our defence needs given drone technology.
22: I think it's too soon to make that call. We've got to look at new technology and whether there are other new technologies we should be investing in instead.
20: The government is being urged to lay out a clear plan on EVs as it mulls scrapping the clean car standards. Drive Electric says it's one of the only remaining policy levers for shifting the vehicle fleet onto electricity. Board Chair Kirsten Corson says clear government direction is needed as the transition to electric takes a long time.
23: If you think of a country like Norway, 99% of new car sales are electric. They started in 1990, but only 35% of their total fleet is electric.
20: That's news. In sports, Commonwealth Games news, another medal for New Zealand. Cam McTaggart has won silver in the 88-kilogram weightlifting division. Lewis Clairbert has been in action again tonight in the pool after his 200 metres butterfly gold, winning his heat in the 400 metres individual medley to qualify for another final. Cameron Gray has finished fifth in his heat of the 50 metres butterfly. Chelsea Edwards and Zoe Pedersen have qualified for the semi-final of the 50 metre freestyle, but Milana Tapper has missed out. In golf, memorable moments with the claret jug continue for Ryan Fox. He's taken the prized piece of silverware for winning the Open Championship into the All Black camp in Auckland ahead of their departure to South Africa. And in football, Phoenix coach Chris Greenacre is predicting success for departing teenager Luke Brooks-Smith. The 18-year-old forward has secured a move to Portsmouth in the second tier of the English game. That's sport. I'm Tony Doe.
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3: 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Northland, Coromandel Peninsula and Bay of Plenty, mainly fine, areas of morning and evening cloud with a possible light evening shower. Auckland to Manawatu, also the Central High Country, Hawke's Bay, Auckland to Manawatu, also the Central High Country, Hawke's Bay, excluding the Wairoa District, and Wairarapa, fine with areas of morning frost. Gisborne and the Wairoa District, mostly cloudy, a few showers clearing this morning and becoming fine. Horowhenua to Wellington, also Nelson and the Marlborough Sounds, fine at first with possible frosts, then cloud increasing later this morning, isolated showers about Golden Bay and the Sounds from evening. Buller to Fiordland, mostly cloudy, showers in Fiordland spreading north this morning, turning to rain in the south later. For the remainder of Marlborough to Southland, mainly fine, areas of high cloud and a few showers about the Stewart Island from evening. And for the Chatham Islands, cloudy periods.

0: And a very good morning to you. Tim Beveridge with you. This is News Talk ZB. The number is 0800 80 10 80. Text 9292. And you can email timb@newstalkzb.co.nz. Hang on a second. I've just got to ask Dan. There was a topic that we were just talking about that I could turn into 5 hours of talkback. And what was it? I've got it now. Anyway, by the way, it's quite funny. I can always tell when there's someone new writing the weather forecast. It's just the way they group the names, and they can be a bit clangy. So there was that one, Horowhenuwatu, Wellington, also Marlborough, and the Marlborough. Oh, no, not that one. Auckland to Manawatu, also the Central High Country. Hawke's Bay, excluding the Wairoa District and Wairarapa. I don't know, it's just a strange collection of names. But the one that really got me was, and I read it according to how it was written, and the Stewart Island. The Stewart Island? Is that a thing? Is that actually correct? It's not just Stewart Island. And about the Stewart Island? Oh, hang on. In fact, it's even misspelled. It says about the Steward. Oh, no. I think I might have. Anyway. Just wondering if I've misread the whole thing. And the Stewart Island. I'm going to have to look that up, see if it's something different. Anyway. Yeah, so I know someone's different. Someone different is on the desk at the Met Service. Anyway, by the way, yes, you know the number. It's 0800 80 10 80. Couple of things. There's an eclectic mix of topics for tonight to choose from. By the way, just firstly, and I almost don't really want to mention it, but I don't mean I don't want to mention it because it's the Commonwealth Games, but just watching a clip of the high jump there. I tell you what, whatever heat wave is hitting France and Spain does not look like it's in Glasgow, because it looked bloody cold. There was a New Zealand woman doing the high jump, but the stand looked half empty. It just looks like no one's there. Anyway, how engaged are you with the Commonwealth Games? And I almost feel guilty asking it. Which obviously means that I'm not really engaged in it at all. I sort of was pleased to see that Lewis Clearbird had got a gold, and I was interested in seeing that news item. But by and large, it's sort of, I think they're just going to come and go and sink without a trace, aren't they? I'm not sure what's going to get us really going. I'll be interested to see how we go with the netball, just because of all the stuff with the coaches. But are you engaged with the Commonwealth Games? And if you really are really engaged and you think I'm totally wrong to be disinterested or uninterested, disinterested means impartial. I'm not disinterested. I'm just uninterested. Give me a call. 0800 80 10 80. Love a good semantic argument with myself. Disinterested, uninterested. Secondly, that spy story, that person in Russia has been arrested, and it's, you know, selling secrets or spying for New Zealand. Those, I just never thought we'd see those words in a sentence. Obviously, there's no comment from here because we would never comment about that sort of thing. What do you make of that? Or do you think, because I wouldn't trust a single bit of information that comes out of Russia, unless it's a photo of something where you're going, well, at least I know what that's a photo of. But this person's been arrested, suspected of committing treason. I reckon, my guess is, they've decided that Russia's decided it just wants to have a crack at us, so let's arrest someone, and instead of saying they're spying for Five Eyes, let's say they're spying for New Zealand. Let's just bring New Zealand into it, because we're not very happy with them, because they haven't liked what we're doing in the Ukraine, etc. What do you reckon? It is a strange story. So they said that identified, the FSB said that identified and stopped the illegal activity of a citizen of the Russian Federation suspected of committing treason. I think there was it Barry or someone who said today that the chance of ever being acquitted once you're charged with something like that, I might have been on the Huddle, on Heather's show, which was hosted by Ryan today, that the chance of being acquitted is about 0.05% or something. So he's screwed. God, I tell you what, of many places I'm glad I was not born in, Russia would be, I'm not saying at the top of the list, but it's certainly in the list of countries that you would not wish to be born in. Anyway, you can add your thoughts about that. 0800 80 10 80. Com games, spying. And look, the other one is, interesting story that there are going to be New York City run grocery stores which will sell meat and other basics. So this is the New York mayor, Zoran Mamdani. He said a couple of days ago that fresh produce, meat, seafood, and other staples will be, now this is quite, yeah, they're going to be sold at a 30% discount in the city-run grocery stores that he wants to open in every borough. So I don't know how it's going to turn out, but anyway, for me, he says for many that 30% discount is the difference between an evening spent around the dinner table with family or working another double shift to make ends meet. It's interesting, for one, that the Big Apple has voted for a fairly, well, I don't know actually how socialist, somebody's described as a socialist in the States. There's socialists here and there's socialists in the States, and I think they can be quite different. But anyway, but it sort of ties into, you know, I had a conversation or interview with Chloe Swarbrick, and it was just about the whole moratorium on data centers and things, but and power, and I mentioned it that I could remember back when, you remember when telecom was telecom and no one else existed, back when landlines were the only thing, maybe there was, and then mobile companies, I think there are a bunch of different ones that came in with our initial cell phone network. But I remember when telecom was the state-owned and the sole telecommunications company. And pardon me, I've got to say it this way. I've never had such shit service than back when the telecom was run by the government. In fact, when we were students, we wanted to, our flat, we wanted to get a phone set up, and they said, sorry, there's not enough connections available at the junction box. So you have to wait for someone else to cancel their phone service before we can add someone else to it. And I remember thinking, God, this is terrible. And then, you know, we saw Clear Community. What was it? Who was the first rival for telecom? My brain casually just says Clear Communications. But there were, of course, there were the other cell phone operators. But anyway, what business, and I don't mean this as a comment. The question sounds like a comment, like I'm saying, what business does the government have running various businesses? But what businesses are something the government can run which you're okay with? There was a time when, of course, not just telecom, but the power companies is the one that's the contentious one. But here we go. Here's the New York mayor, Zoran Mamdani. And New York City is going to be running grocery stores. So, yeah, grocery prices have risen over there about 30% since the pandemic. Would you want to see a government-owned store here? I mean, you know, it's not beyond the realms of possibility. Is it beyond the realms of common sense or stupidity? I don't know. Is that actually the game? Should there be? Should the government say, look, we're going to use our massive buying power to open up these chains of distribution and a few stores around the country which are going to be government-owned, and it'll sell the basics? There's a part of me that sort of thinks maybe it would take that for the supermarkets to go, oh, we're going to have to try and compete with the government now. 0800 80 10 80. 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
0: Yes, right. Let's get into it. 0800 80 1080. Dallas, good morning. Oh, hang on, Dallas. God, that was such a friendly, energetic Dallas. Good morning, and I had you on the wrong bloody mode. Let's try it again. Let's see if I can muster the same enthusiasm. Oh, okay. Dallas, good morning.
5: Yeah.
0: Practiced enthusiasm. I am actually very enthusiastic always to talk to you, Dallas. How are you?
5: Well, now you should breathe the weather in that voice. Really enthusiastic.
0: News talk. And for the Chatham Islands, cloudy periods. Woohoo!
5: The cloudy periods has come back. This is what prompted you to bring in the timpani,
0: yes.
5: Because the Chatham Islands was always so boring and vague, like cloudy periods.
0: Yes, cloudy periods.
5: Rain or sun.
0: Rain with cloudy periods, cloudy periods, cloudy periods, rain, cloudy periods. Rain with cloud, you know, cloud, cloud, cloud.
5: I think I found out the reason for that is because maybe up until recently anyway, they've never had a rain radar which reaches to the Chatham Islands.
0: No, I don't think it's cloudy periods. I think it's because of where they are. They're not a significant enough land mass to have sort of geographically influenced weather patterns. So they're just out at sea where, you know, it's either fine, cloudy or overcast sort of thing. But generally, if it's overcast, there's probably still breaks in the cloud. I don't know. I'm making it up as I go along.
5: No, it's reasonable. But Google it up in the air and see if it's right. It's only I think just recently I heard that the rain radar out there, that's why it was always vague. But it gave me an idea when you came to the Stewart Island. Next year, on April Fool's Day, here's a challenge for you. You read the weather as normal if you're on air.
0: Yeah.
5: You read the weather as normal.
0: Yeah.
5: And instead of saying the Stewart Island, you say, and for the Epstein Island.
0: Why Epstein?
5: It'd just be a good April Fool's thing to get really people riled up.
0: Oh, yeah. Or just misname it totally, something else.
5: Yeah. Well, make up another name for the Stewart Island.
0: Yeah, I'll come up with a new name just to annoy everyone. People say, why'd you do that? And I think, I don't know, I thought it was funny. Dallas thought it was funny. I blame you.
5: This could be a new thing that people tune in every night. I wonder what Tim's going to call Stewart Island tonight.
0: Well, thing is, I'm reading it now, and I want to know if there's a Stewart Island that's not that ends with a D, because it says here, for the remainder of Marlborough to Southland, mainly fine areas of high cloud and a few showers about the Stewart Island. There has to be a typo at the Met Service, doesn't it?
5: It sounds like a restaurant conference or something. Of waiters. You know, getting together.
0: The stewards are getting together, yeah.
5: Oh, dear.
0: Oh, well, that's killed a few minutes just in my weather. Okay.
5: And that's not even... Now we get to the news.
0: Yes.
5: But speaking of Epstein, you must see Jon Stewart's takedown of Trump's White House correspondence speech.
0: Okay.
5: Oh, it's so brilliant. Jon Stewart, yeah.
0: I will. I've been watching... That's funny, the stuff that YouTube's throwing up for me these days. There's some... I've been watching some old SNL sketches. And, God, there is some... They're surprisingly funny. Anyway.
5: Yeah, I think they are. But John, you know, not Stewart Island, but John Stewart, J-O-N Stewart.
0: Maybe I could call it John Stewart Island. And for John Stewart Island... No, maybe that won't be very... Everyone, a lot of people listening to the radio going, what the... Guys, get on with it, for goodness sake.
5: Nobody except me would get that joke, but it's a good one.
0: Yeah.
5: Yeah, his first line was, he said, it's great that Trump stopped bombing Iran long enough to start bombing at the White House correspondence dinner.
0: I see the news kindly found a couple of comments that were vaguely funny and played them, but I gather most of it was fairly, underwhelming.
5: Oh, it's so funny when John Stewart, he brings out a snare drum and a cymbal so he can, illustrate punchlines and all that sort of thing. It's quite funny. But, the grocery thing is a good idea.
0: Is it?
5: A government grocery chain, why not?
0: I think, this is where we can be the government's focus group on this stuff. What should and shouldn't they sell?
5: People just want the cheapest. If the government can do it cheaper, why not? Why not, I say? And people will call it communist and socialist and everything. But that makes me so cross when they speak about Mam Dani as a communist. All he's doing, they asked him about that. They said, what do you think a socialist is? And he said, it's just putting people first. That's my aim here in New York, put the people first. And that's what he's trying to do.
0: It is funny, and the city that's arguably you almost couldn't find a bigger symbol for capitalism that would be the New York City. Start spreading the news, da ba ba da da, and they voted for a guy like Mamdani, and I don't say that with any judgment or anything. I just say they voted for someone who's labelled as he has been. I mean, they're living in the city. The people who are living there, so there we go.
5: They love him. New Yorkers seem to love what he's doing or trying to do. I mean, it's not easy. As you say, it's a big, similar to capitalism in New York. Hey, the other thing I want to raise...
0: Okay, what should they sell there? What should the government sell at its government-owned supermarket? Could they sell fillet steak, or should they keep it to mince and chuck? I don't know.
5: 0800. Yeah, what should they sell? 0800.
0: Yeah, I mean, I would, if I was to do a list, I would actually, I reckon it would be like the basics. They should sell some basic bread, butter, eggs, jam, Marmite, peanut butter, marmalade, breakfast cereals. Spuds, peas, broccoli, it's all the stuff I want to eat.
5: Sounds like rationing from the Second World War,
0: I think it's an interesting topic.
5: I think it's brilliant.
0: Yeah.
5: Brilliant topic. How did that come up? Well, it was just Mamdani, wasn't it?
0: Yeah.
5: Hey, the last thing I just wanted to mention was Trump... Opportunity. Now we know that National will not work with Opportunity. So how's that going to play out? That's quite a fascinating thing. And one on the good side of it, we've got clarity now because people like to know who they're voting for.
0: Yeah.
5: And I think that's fair enough. People want to know if they're voting for a party, it's going to be, what they're going to get. So in that way, it's good because it's clarity. And it sort of pushed Opportunity into the sort of left corner more.
0: Yeah.
5: But my question is, will it help them or harm them? It won't harm National. I think that's quite good from National's point of view to clarify that. But unless Top get 5%, and then it could be that if they become the kingmakers, then Luxon could be very embarrassed on November 7th. But that's contingent on if they do make the 5%. But from the other side, now we know that Top have been getting votes from the National as well as Labor and stuff. So now will it just be Labor? Will more Labor people now try and get Top across that 5% line? That'll be interesting to me. So
0: yeah, I liked Cooley. God knows how you pronounce her name. I was told it was Cheeley, then Keeley, then Cooley, then. Anyway.
5: She's called Q. She likes being called Q, like as in James Bond, you know.
0: Yeah.
5: Q.
0: She's a likable person. But I do, and you and I might have different feelings on this, but I sort of thought, you know, we've had the polished, sort of smooth communicators. And I think that people get a little bit bewitched by it I have no idea who else is in the Opportunities Party, but I also know that they believe in a guaranteed universal payment, citizen's income, and a land tax. I think that they're mildly bonkers, but I think...
5: That most bonkers, their most bonkers policy, you know what it is? It's around 24-year-old thugs, criminals... to be represented in the youth court.
0: Oh, okay, yeah, that's a little bonkers as well, yeah.
5: That's totally bonkers. Can you imagine it? The average 24 criminals has done 15 crimes already, and now we're going to treat them like in a youth court? Hello?
0: Yeah, so I think that, you know, everyone looks... People who don't follow politics and policies might like to vote for them because they just like her. But I think that they're... You know, I just think it's... I don't think they're going to get there, to be honest. But the other thing, Dallas, is we're not even 100 days away from the election. It's, what, 102 days? Oh, I'm so over it already. I'm just sick of the... Oh, and I work in the media, so I'm going to have to love it. But it's going to be a long 100 days, for God's sake. And I'm still...
5: Well, I like Top that they've brought something new and fresh, because otherwise it's the same old stale... Now, the other thing is, I don't want to upset New Zealand First Voters, but
0: okay, where you go?
5: Honestly, can Winston, can he, what, I can think 3 years more of Winston is a stretch, you know what I mean? To be honest, I think he'd be lucky to get through to the election, just mentally and physically. I'm not trying to be nasty.
0: What, do you think he's going to cark it?
5: I'm not trying to be nasty, but you look at him, he's like Trump. He's losing it mentally, like Trump. They're both the same age. And then physically, are you trying to tell me Winston will still be around in 3 years? For, you know, like active.
0: He's a leathery old campaigner. I just wouldn't rule anything out with Winston. Although I think that the whole Nash thing's, you know, cast a bit of a pallor over New Zealand First. But I don't know how it's affected, you know, their core support. Of course, they'll be there until. I can't see a New Zealand First without Winston. I mean, Shane Jones is, you know, a pretty random sort of dude.
5: I can't see it. That's why I think New Zealand, they're quite vulnerable, New Zealand First, because they rely on Winston, who, frankly, I worry about. You know, I worry about him.
0: I actually don't worry about him. He's you know, he'll be – I think he's going to be around for a while.
5: Okay.
0: I mean, I watched him with Tova. You know, he was fine. I can't remember the question. She kept on banging on about something with him. I can't remember what it was. I was like, oh, give it a rest. Even I was saying give it a rest. That's anyway. Okay, well, good to talk, mate. Thanks for getting it started, Dallas. Good on you.
5: I'll be listening.
0: Okay, mate. Cheers, bye-bye. It's 28 minutes to one. Jack's next.
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0: It's News Talk ZB with Tim Beveridge. Jack, hello.
13: Hi.
0: Hi. Are you there? Sorry, there you go.
13: Yeah, can you hear me?
0: Yep.
13: Oh, okay. I was interested in about that guy, spy guy.
0: But, the spy guy, the Russian guy has been arrested for treason,
13: Treason. Did you know that mock location is probably one of the things they're looking for?
0: So I didn't quite catch that. Your phone's a bit foggy, actually, so if you can hold your thing a bit closer to the receiver or whatever. But what did you say? Did I know what?
13: Mock location.
0: Mock location.
13: Yeah.
0: What about it?
13: That's probably one of the things you can use on Android as a developer. And then you can sort of, it's not good. It starts interfering with, like, the airports and the planes. And
0: What's it got to do with this person who's been arrested in Russia? Is it just something related or what?
13: Well, if you think about it, like Red October, when that person was using... a submarine,

0: that? Was it? I keep on thinking Sam Neill was in that. Was he? Was Sam Neill in The Hunt for Red October? Does I can't quite remember.
1: Well, yeah, I can't quite remember. But all I know is that Tom Clancy, he's one of those people who like four games and da da. And there's The Bear, and I've got there's another movie. It's called The Bear and something else. But I've got one of those, like the novel.
0: Oh yeah,
1: yeah. So
0: actually, I might read a bit of Tom Clancy. I've been getting into a few books at the moment, so yeah, I'm always looking for a good one.
1: Yeah, so I'm just putting it out there myself. Like,
0: yeah.
1: There's certain people out there that sort of knows what's going on with mock location, da da da da, and everything will be traced back.
0: Yeah. Right. I don't know if it's got much to do with the guy who's been arrested in Russia or whatever, but.
1: It's just a wild guess.
0: Yeah, okay. Good on you, Jack. Thanks for your call. It was Sam Neill, The Hunt for Red October. Alec Baldwin, I think, and. Sean Connery. There we go. Got it. Right. Actually, I do need to take a quick break. We'll be back in a tick.
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0: Yes, and a very good morning to John. Hello.
8: Hello. Have you heard what the latest news from Mike Hoskins about the Labour Party?
0: No.
8: Exterminate, exterminate. Exterminate.
0: What? I don't understand what you mean.
8: They're going to be exterminated in the election.
0: Oh, I doubt that, to be honest, but anyway.
8: You doubt that. I mean, would you vote Labour? Let's be honest about it.
0: No, you know I would. You know that
8: yeah,
0: I'm...
8: Yeah, that's the only two things we agree on. I mean, it's just like you want to commit suicide. You want to destroy New Zealand and bugger up because it's in a bad state at the moment because the mess that Labour left after them here is damn disgusting, you know? Do you agree with that?
0: Well, I'm not arguing against you. I'm not a fan of Chris Hipkins leading the next government. Look at it that way.
8: Look at Chris Hipkins. It's a sausage roll kid. He pumps out propaganda to the New Zealand people. He treats them like worms. They're totally stupid. I mean, what the sort of crap is going on here?
0: You're just going to have to wait for the election. It's still more than 100 days away, which is doing my head in.
8: Look, I'm looking forward to it. Anything that can exterminate the Labour...
0: It's not going to look. They're at the moment. They're ahead of the Labour Party as a party is ahead of National Party in the polls.
8: Well,
0: so.
8: We're not going to argue on this.
0: No, I mean it's not an argument. It's just the way things stand at the moment.
8: I mean,

0: compete in that, in the high jump, and which is part of it. And my goodness, she's fantastic.
1: Yeah, the heptathlon 7, that's right.
0: Yeah, that's right, yeah. And the decathlon's 10. Yeah, so the pentathlon she used to compete in. And absolutely fantastic. Well, she's been talking, you know, about previous Commonwealth Games, and so I've been absolutely enjoying it. So yesterday there's quite a bit of, from the track athletics, and again this morning it's going to be the same in that, and most of it's been swimming.
1: Yeah.
0: So which has been very enjoyable.
1: I'm watching
0: so
1: the vault at the moment, the men's vault.
0: Yeah, the pole vault, yes.
1: No, the vault, as in the gymnastics.
0: The vault.
1: Yeah.
0: Oh, yeah. Yeah, the gymnastics has been fantastic.
1: So
0: fantastic.
1: Yeah, it's nice to watch it. I haven't gone out of my way to do it. I'm just, but here we are.
0: Yeah, well, you're busy working, you see, but when you're, when you got the government like me sending me money every fortnight, and I got a bit of spare time on my hands, I just that I've had to rearrange my busy schedule to accommodate the Commonwealth Games as well.
1: Good.
0: But, most of what's shown on the TV3 during the afternoon is sort of from the night before, most of it anyway. So I've already
1: I'm watching stuff that's live at the moment. Now it looks like it's the women's. Oh, I don't know. It's the beam. Oh my God, the beam. Oh God, I struggle to watch the beam because I'm always waiting for them to slip
0: and the and what they're doing too on the uneven. The uneven bars and the high and low bar, and there's another big one just by itself, a hell of a high bar with the swishing around on them. And then the weightlifting, had a lot of weightlifting last night, and that's been excellent to watch.
1: Yeah.
0: Very exhausting. Being a spectator, Tim, it's very exhausting.
1: You're burning through the calories, are you?
0: When you're watching a whole session of weightlifting, at the end of it, you're stuffed.
1: Fair enough.
0: With the grunting and groaning and watching and all that.
1: I'm not a big fan of the weightlifting. I'm quite enjoying watching a bit of the gymnastics though. So anyway.
0: Yeah, and I'm waiting. I'm looking forward to seeing the mile run race.
1: Yeah. Yes. Yeah, that'll be fun. That'll be all good. Yeah.
0: Well, they haven't had a mile race in the Commonwealth Games for I don't know how long. Quite a few decades, 4 or 5 or 6 decades.
1: Yeah. Oh, well, we'll see how it all evolves. No, that's good stuff. Cheers, Kelvin.
0: All the best to you then, Tim. Right,
1: thanks,
0: bye-bye.
1: Mate. Bye-bye. It's 21 minutes to 2.
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1: Yes, and Alex, good morning.
8: Good morning, Tim. This is Alex is my nickname. My actual name is Omid, which means hope. I'm from Persia.
1: Uh-huh. What do you want me to call you?
8: You can call me Omid if you can pronounce it all right.
1: Omid?
8: Yeah.
1: Okay, right. What do you want to chat about?
8: I'm calling to

0: a bit of Jacinda Ardern. She's got great on the style and everything, but you know, what do you know about the rest of the rest of them?
1: She does. You've said exactly, but she seemed to be very articulate and very on the ball. So I've got to ring Nick on Friday morning.
0: Yeah,
1: he wants to know,
0: Bill, I've got to go, mate. So I'm well behind on my brakes.
1: He's making a
0: thank
1: big impression
0: you.
1: Here.
0: We'll talk again. Okay, bye.
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0: It's News Talk ZB. Craig, hi.
7: Good morning, how's it going?
0: Not bad.
7: A couple of things. First of all, I've had a look at some of the policies of the Opportunities page. To me, it just looks like the Green Party in different clothing.
0: I mean, the land tax thing, I think, is barking mad, and the universal income, I think, is also barking mad. The fact that it's presented by someone who's personable and stuff doesn't impress me much, to be honest.
7: No, I just look at them as a different version of the Green Party, slightly different policies, but still a little bit crazy and radical.
0: Yeah.
7: But, some people will vote for them, but it's just going to take votes away from probably more legitimate parties, but that's what MMP is, I suppose. I was listening to you talking about the skirts and stuff. I remember quite a few years ago, which I found was quite interesting, the Australian netball team, they dropped the skirts completely. All they had was a sleeveless, short leg unitard in yellow.
0: Oh, yeah.
7: And, that was a little bit controversial at the time. I mean, there's no skirt riding up on those ones, so, they're quite tight-fitting.
0: I'm surprised that Kelvin didn't mention it, given he's across all netball thing issues, but...
7: Yeah, I mean, riding skirts up's probably, that was a little bit more revealing, but I did listen to you talking about the supermarkets. I think it could be quite a good idea. That's still got to work here, though, because at times our government can't even find themselves out of a cardboard box. So,
0: it's not so much the politicians, it's whether whether the civil service.
7: I did have the laugh about when Nicole was saying about cheap power. It's like, well, look at the water. The water's going up in price all the time as well, and that's like a necessity as well. So it's just, everything's going up in cost, and they've got, at the end of the day, the business is trying to make money. So unfortunately how it goes. But the main question why I rang up was, I remember a while ago watching a movie which I really liked called Jackal, which starred Bruce Willis, Richard Gere, and Jack Black.
0: Oh, yeah.
7: That was one where he had like the automated snot thing in a van, and Bruce Willis had the world controlled remotely from a park bench dressed up as a cop taking out the, I think it was a senator or something.
0: Oh, okay.
7: So I found that was really, really good. I was wondering if anyone will know, is that anything close to the Day of the Jackal series? Because if it's something like that, then I might go and watch the whole series. But I did like the movie, The Jackal, which is quite cool. I don't know how...
0: Oh, it's completely different to the Bruce Willis thing. That'll be, The Day of the Jackal by Frederick Forsyth was a 1973 movie starring Edward Fox. But the one you're referring to would have nothing to do with the series that we got that people are talking about.
7: Yeah, he was a hired hitman guy that got I think Jack Black to do a custom gun arrangement on a motorized mounted all that, and it was really really good. And then Richard gear was a

0: I feel the sort of need to defend the ones that bust their ass to do their jobs. Anyway.
1: Oh, there's always an exception to the rule, isn't it? You know, and it's just, you know, we get such really wishy-washy directed reporting, and there is exceptions to the rule. You're quite right, and it would be nice to see that, you know, instead of being that favourable reporting which everyone wants to do, and it's about the, you know, it's almost like, you know, how many clicks can I get, how many, you know, how much following do I get, and it's all rated on that rather than raw data and raw reporting.
0: Oh, something funny happened the other day. I was chatting to I was having a chat with some of the journalists in the newsroom before my show, and there were a couple of announcements that had come out. So the National Party made an announcement, the Greens have made an announcement, and this is what's on us. You know, the most clicked on story in the hour around those stories coming out was John Key being the MC at some millionaire's wedding. So how much of it is our fault? Because, you know, we're clicking on crap like that.
1: I know, and how much useless information is being put out as news? I mean, what about giving us the relevant stuff, useless information? You know,
0: well, we all do. We also enjoy the trivial. Yeah, yeah. No, you're right.
1: Oh, yeah, the trivial's great, but have a page for it. You know, trivial. Call it what it is. You know, it's not mainstream reporting at all. Yeah. No, I totally agree with you, and I think our politics is very watered down and very wishy-washy. We do have some hard-working politicians in government, and some of them are doing a great job under the circumstances, and I'm not trying to bag down on everyone.
0: Yeah.
1: But I think it's just time for the tail to stop wagging the dog.
0: Yeah, good on you. Thanks, Rob. Thanks, mate. Cheers.
1: Hey, cheers.
0: Okay, bye-bye. Oh, boy, I'm really late on my brakes. By the way, I've been watching the horizontal bar with the men, and there have been a few guys who are absolutely there's a few that have hit the mat quite hard. They've missed the bar and gone splat, and then they get back up. Then there's one clip of one guy who looked like he really needed to go to the loo in a hurry. I wasn't listening to the commentary, but everyone's laughing about this guy running and jumping over barrier and looking like he was needed to go somewhere urgent. But anyway, that's the Glasgow Commonwealth Games. I will be squeezing in a couple of breaks just to get on top of things.
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0: Newstalk ZB, while I said I'm not really into the horizontal games on the... the Commonwealth games. I'm watching the horizontal bar with the men, and I tell you what, God, they absolutely rip around there. It's quite terrifying. As a Canadian guy, it's just, you know, going round and round in circles at a great rate of knots, and every time he lets go, you sort of think, is he going to go splat? Because a few of them have missed the bar and gone splat quite, you know... One where I thought, oh, God, he might have really hurt himself, but he went just bang-o on the mat. But, yeah, the Canadian competitor there looks like he's put in a pretty good performance. They've got amazing physiques, the male gymnasts too, don't they? Anyway. City-run stores would be great, says one of the texters, or the

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3: Yes, Newstalk ZB. Oh, I think I might have taken a couple of breaks earlier there, but never mind. There we go. Kathy, hello.
4: Good morning.
3: Morning.
4: Hey, Tim, you only have half an hour to go.
3: Yeah.
4: And we might get some music. Before you go, like, you've got really good taste.
3: Oh, I'm not sure my taste is that good, you know. I have my little obsessions with various things, but anyway.
4: How come you're a little bit, you're lacking in a little bit of sleep? I've got that problem at the moment.
3: Oh, no, I'm not too bad. But, you know, sometimes in the middle of an overnight show, you have your moments where you're feeling... Maybe you don't have...
4: Yeah. I heard you mention it. I tuned in about 2 o'clock.
3: Oh, okay.
4: Yeah.
3: And was there any particular sort of topic that it got you in, that engaged you?
4: Yeah, like with politics, because I like the radio and talk back. But boy, it's exhausting, and it's annoying. And for me, and how I feel, like I don't even care about numbers, figures, whatever. But disorderly, or how do I put it? Like crime. I don't know. I just wish we had a bit more law and order in the country.
3: Well, I actually think that the law and order is much better than it was. I mean, I think the crime stats have gone down.
4: It's not good enough in my eyes.
3: No.
4: You know, like, I'm sick to death of people stealing. I don't know, I just feel like that. But I think we need... a little bit more law and order for all of us.
3: Yeah.
4: I'm no saint. But anyway.
3: Do you get in trouble from time to time?
4: I open my mouth and I get a bit carried away at times when I feel like I've been pushed, like I have absolutely no filter. And so I could be done for something like maybe not being untruthful, but maybe telling someone to
3: bugger
4: get
3: off.
4: Lost.
3: Okay.
4: I don't ever want to swear on the radio.
3: No, that's good. No, that's good. That's a good policy to have, because then I have to dump you and sort of drop the call and all that sort of thing. So.
4: But you have a really good morning, and I hope you get a really good sleep.
3: Thanks, Kathy. You take care.
4: You too. Bye.
3: Okay, bye-bye. Actually, by the way, on the reading front, I've been reading, in fact, I don't know what I'm going to do when I finish it, because you know when you get into a novel and you know, it becomes a bit of a routine that you read a few pages here and there. I've been reading James Clavell's Shogun, which it's bloody fantastic. I'm loving it. And I was thinking, actually, it must have been back when he, I don't know when it was first written. Was that written 30 or 40 years ago, Shogun? But the level of research he must have immersed himself into to tell the story, but it is it's a rollicking old yarn so far. I've still got about, on my Kobo, it's 1,600 pages long, and I've got about 600 pages left. I always have a problem once I've finished a book, thinking, well, what am I going to read next? Because you get caught up in the world of that you know, you get caught up in the world of the particular story and with the characters, et cetera, because you get tight, you get caught up in the world of that, you know, you get caught up in the world of the particular story and with the characters, et cetera.

0: basketball, and it's looks entertaining. Anyway, so let's have a look at a few more bits of the correspondence. The Mary who texted about the interview with Helen Clark says, texted with a bit more information, said, "Hi, Tim. The interview I mentioned with Helen Clark was a review of a book just published by the Helen Clark Foundation. Key points was that there needs to be more a cross-party agreement on fundamental issues. In the past, governments didn't come in and trash the previous government policy, as is happening now." Worth a listen. Cheers, Mary. Thanks for that, Mary. I might try and check that one out. Lars says, somewhat cynically, "A long time ago, the left realised that most beneficiaries voted for them, so they put as many people on welfare as possible." It is amazing the number of people who do receive some sort of welfare these days in New Zealand, whether it be the working for families or whatever. But yeah, it's a lot. Right. This is what I'm watching. I'm watching New Zealand versus Singapore in the whatever the basketball competition is, and I can't work out what it is, apart from the fact it's three aside, half court sort of stuff. And it's pretty energetic stuff. So New Zealand's winning. Yeah, we look like we're winning by a point or two. Right, back in a mo.
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2: How satisfying was that performance against an Irish side that's consistently been one of the world's best over the last few years?
3: Yeah, it's funny. Satisfying. I watched the game this morning, and being out there last night, I think we're happy with the win. But obviously, there's always things to work on. We've improved in the first three games, so that's great for the players and for us. And it really felt like a test match. There was a lot on it. Playing in at Eden Park and the threat of Ireland, as you said, one of the best teams in the world. And they didn't die wandering out there, and it's just a credit to them, but also our boys for standing up to it.
2: Seemed to be a real balance between the physicality and your attacking ambition.
1: That was a News Talk ZB Extra.
0: It's News Talk ZB. Mary, hello.
4: Good morning.
0: Morning.
4: I just happened to hear you say that you read your books on Kobo. Is that correct?
0: Yes.
4: Yes. Well, I only found out that there was Kobo machine or whatever you like to call it about 3 months ago, because I have been reading a lot of books on a mini iPad.
0: Oh, yeah.
4: And it's a good way to go because I'm 80 next month and I've always been a book reader. And it's amazing the amount of books that you can actually download on a Kobo.
0: Oh, especially if you're mobile, travelling and things, Kobos are brilliant.
4: Absolutely. And I think I might have rung you before, and I live in a retirement village, but the elderly people still like to hang on to a book. That's the way they like to read.
0: Oh, I think I prefer books still. Yes. Like the physicality. I like feeling how far I'm through the book, but for convenience.
4: Yes, absolutely. And I've read some amazing books over these last few months. Amazing. So I just thought I'd just follow that through.
0: Do you relate to what I was saying? When you're reading a book and you love it and it finishes your life, you almost grieve for the loss of those characters.
4: You certainly do. I read a lot of books about the Second World War.
0: Yeah.
4: And some of the amazing stories that have come out with people surviving. And you get two books or three books that they leave an impact on you, and I recommend them to other people.
0: Are they fictitious or non-fiction?
4: No, they're actual fact. They're actually non-fiction. Mm.
0: Okay. What's the one you've read recently?
4: Well, the one I read recently was called The Nine. N-I-N-E.
0: Yeah, yeah.
4: And it was released about 12 months ago. And I've

0: News Talk ZB, it is 9:07. A very, very good morning to you and congratulations to Zoe Hobbs, Lewis Clairbert, gold at the Commonwealth Games with stunning performances from both of them. Erica Fairweather and Lauren Bruce also picking up silver. Congratulations to them. And a warm thank you and congratulations to all the mums and dads who get up really early. There'll be some of you right now who'll be having your third cup of coffee, having got up at 4 a.m. to drive your kids to swimming training, or who've stayed late or left work early to go to athletics training. All the trainings that our young people are doing right now, our future Commonwealth Games and Olympic and World Champ athletes. One of the young swimmers made a moving tribute to her family, saying she wouldn't have been standing on the podium without the support of the parents. And Sophie Pascoe reiterated that back in the studio, saying it's the parents who get up while it's still dark and freezing temperatures, driving the kids to the pools, waiting while they go up and down the pool for hours on end, driving them home, joining the committees, doing the fundraisers to get their kids overseas to get the international competition they need to be selected. So congratulations to every sporting mum and dad who's nurturing their child's ambitions, their deepest desire to make the New Zealand team to get to the games, because those medals belong to you as well. 0800 80 10 80 is the number to call. You can text me 9292 ZBZB, and if you want to drop me a line, you can do that too. Kerry at newstalkzb.co.nz. From good news to bad news, really, a growing number of pensioners are turning to the government's hardship support network as a last resort as the cost of living crisis grinds on. Applications for temporary additional support from New Zealand Super recipients have almost tripled since 2020, rising from around about 22,000 per year to more than 61,000 in 2025. Retirement Commission research revealed to Newstalk ZB highlights older renters standing out as one of New Zealand's most financially vulnerable groups. 80% of renters aged 65 and over are financially uncomfortable. 80%. That's up from 66% who were uncomfortable in 21-22. Mortgage-free home ownership among older people has fallen from 83% to 71%, and that's going to keep declining. Many older New Zealanders have little income beyond New Zealand Super. If you're young and you're fit, you can try to find extra work to pay the bills. You can share a house and the associated costs. When you have young children, slightly more difficult. You know, there are costs there, but you'll often scrimp and save so that the kids don't go without. You might not have any simple luxuries, but you'll make sure the kids are all right. When you're older and you've already pared things down to basic necessities, there's not much more you can do. You start running out of options and you need to rely on the largesse of the state. So there's the temporary additional support. That's around $111 per week. There's the winter energy payment paid automatically from the 1st of May to the 1st of October to people on main benefits, New Zealand Super or a veteran's pension. And you don't need to apply for that if you qualify. That gives you an extra $20.46 a week if you're on your own, $31.82 if you're a couple or have dependent children. And if that's per week, that should just about cover your power bill. The way the world is going, looking at what's happening in Europe, you might need a summer living payment as well to help pay for the air conditioning. What are the options? Even owning your own home isn't a guarantee of a comfortable retirement when you look at the rising rates, rising insurance costs, the increase in doing any kind of repairs or maintenance because houses need to be taken care of. That all impacts on the super annuitants. People tend to think of boomers as living the life. They sell the business, they sell the farm, they retire from their high-paying CEO jobs, they've got the house, the batch, the investment properties, the trips overseas. And for some, that is true. That is their retirement, and they've worked hard, and they look forward to it, and they are. They're living the life of Riley. But that is not the reality for many of our older Kiwis. The vast majority are living on just the super. And they're crawling their way from payment to payment. The renters who are doing it tough, 80% of renters aged 65 and over are financially uncomfortable. They're worried. But even if you own your own home, as I say, that is no guarantee. You're worried about the roof that needs repairing or blocking off rooms so that you're basically living in one room to try and save on the heating costs. What are your options? If you are owning your own home, if you're renting, what are the options other than relying on the government to top up your payments? Is this how you imagined your retirement would be? 0800 80 10 80 is the number to call. Newstalk ZB. It is 9:14.
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0: News Talk ZB. What about the weightlifting? Sorry, was that last night? Sorry, I was talking about this morning. Cam McTaggart winning silver in the 88 kilogram final. 338 kilogram total, which is extraordinary. Extraordinary amount to lift. 154 kilogram snatch, 184 kilogram clean and jerk. And it was the first medal of the games outside of the swimming pool. So well done to him too. Kerry, my mum is lucky enough that I cover her rent and her food and her insurances. But from what you're saying, I honestly don't know how the elderly survive on what they get. And I don't hear Winston Peters saying much about this. Oh, yes, they are. Yep, he is big on it. And good on you for covering the rent, the food and the insurances. That is a good son. How on earth would she get by without? Lisa, a very good morning to you. Hello, Lisa.
12: Good morning.
0: Good morning, good morning. How are you doing?
12: How are you?
0: Good.
12: Excellent, thank you.
0: And you were talking about the pensioners?
12: Yes, I've been disappointed in a lot of the recent policy announcement from Greens and Labor because they all seem to be attacking retirement savings or discouraging people from making investments. You know, that's part of wealth creation is to try to be financially secure in retirement. And it just seems strange to put in policies in place that actually discourage that.
0: That's in terms of having an investment property or building up any kind of wealth.
12: Correct.
0: Yeah. I suppose, I mean, basically they're looking at a complete shift in the way things have always been done. They want to change the way New Zealand is taxed. They want to change the way New Zealand's income is distributed. And I mean, I don't know. Would it work? Because at the moment, it doesn't. Capitalism doesn't seem to be working right now for the majority of people.
12: But they have to be careful not to create an environment where they're punishing the hardworking and prudent in order to support, perhaps ones that are less productive. And yeah, it seems to me that our unproductive sector in terms of bureaucracies and government employees that don't contribute anything to GDP are getting bigger and bigger, and yet it's harder and harder to be in the private sector.
0: It is, but like when you look at a lot of people who have been prudent, who have worked hard, who have believed that, you know, by paying their taxes and being good citizens and never appearing before court and never getting a poor credit rating, that's not enough now to retire comfortably.
12: No, I'm glad to see that they're talking about financial literacy as being part of the schooling here, because that will certainly help people, saving longer, littler and more often. You need to start very early. We've just been talking to one of our grandsons who just got his first job about getting into KiwiSaver and starting then, because it certainly makes it a lot easier.
0: Oh, so much easier. So much easier. And I totally agree. And compounding interest. And like if you're in your 20s and you're, you know, early 30s, I think you should be fine, because this bump of boomers will be over and you won't have as many expenses in terms of keeping people, in terms of healthcare and in terms of super. But it's the 45 to 55s, I think, that are really going to struggle. I mean, if people think they're struggling now, if you haven't been able to set yourself up, or if you've been hit by misfortune, what's going to happen to you?
12: Yes, unfortunately, there's this group in the middle where it's too late in some ways to create their own retirement savings. But yes, if they can really focus on getting those younger generations started early, that should help to ease the burden in the future.
0: Yeah.
12: But if they structure things that discourages those people from creating wealth by calling them rich pricks, if they've got the, some shares or something. So it's going to be a tough balance, but they just have to be careful not to somehow make people who save and invest feel like they're doing something dirty and stealing money from the lips of widows and orphans.
0: It's beautifully put, Lisa. Beautifully put. News Talk ZB 923.
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1: Kerry Woodham.
0: Glenn, a very good morning to you. You agree with Lisa?
19: Oh, no, I'm in love with Lisa.
0: I'm shattered.
19: Yes, don't think the government can do it.
20: If you do it yourself,
19: start early, plan early. Now, look, people who are struggling now, I have absolutely no idea. That's really tough. But, yeah, plan, and, just start early. Start early, building wealth. And wealth is not evil. I completely agree with her about the kaupapa in New Zealand, that if you've done well, you're somehow evil. Look, no. Look at where the philanthropy comes from. Yeah. It doesn't come from the bottom end of town, right?
0: No.
19: So, yeah. So I just fully endorse everything that she had to say, that start early, rely on yourself, build some wealth, whether it's a house, shares, whatever the hell it is. Years ago, a mate of mine who happens to own, I think he's gone from 13 houses and back down to 11.
0: Yeah.
19: And he's been hanging on by his fingernails and the skin of his teeth for probably 15 years, and now he's on Eagle Street. Perfect. But he got me to read this book called FIRE, which is Financial Independence Retire Early.
0: Yeah.
19: You know, work out the money you need, go and save that, and it's done. Right? And I don't think that even enters people's minds. They're just looking for someone else to do it for them, and no one's going to do it for them.
0: I don't necessarily think that's true, because in the 90s, the 1890s, the 1990s, you could live on your own with minimum wage, you know, not earning terribly much at all. You could pay rent, you could raise a child, you could, you know, you could look after yourself. That's not true anymore.
19: Yes, that is true. If you want to be totally reductive about it, how many people have vegetable gardens?
0: Well, how many people have houses where they can have vegetable gardens? Every house that had a vegetable garden in Auckland, just about, has been turned into 15 townhouses.
19: Yes, that's true.
0: Yeah. There isn't. Like that whole concept of the state house where the dad had a lovely veggie garden, which my granddad did in his state house. They did. Mm. They brewed their own beer and they grew their own veggies, and it was a little working class utopian paradise.
19: I saw that alcoholic idol.
0: It was.
19: To get the domestic violence.
0: I don't think
19: everything was better in the past.
0: But I mean, honestly, if you're looking at the cities, Glenn, it's no. You have to go to the. I mean, you can go to the markets and get relatively cheap veggies, but somebody else is growing them.
19: The other thing is, you don't have to live in Auckland.
0: No, but that's generally where the jobs are.
19: Yes, certain jobs.
0: Yeah.
19: Certain jobs. Just to finish off on Lisa, and I'll let someone else have a crack. So the financial literacy is being taught in schools. And my son is 14. He horrified his financial literacy teacher because they had a virtual portfolio.
0: Yeah.
19: And so he bought BlackRock and Lockheed Martin and BP shares. And the teacher said, why? And he goes, because there's a war on.
0: Yeah,
19: these are all the arms companies. They're going to make lots of money. And the teacher's like, oh, my God, you can't invest in them. That is the most horrendous company.
0: Of course he bloody can. Somebody might as well profit out of other people's misery.
19: Do you know what the little turd said? He goes, well, sir, so are you telling me you're investing for everyone but you?
0: You must have been so proud.
19: Oh, yeah. Apple doesn't fall far from the tree. Right, take it easy.
0: Nice to talk, Glenn. As always, News Talk ZB, it is 9:30.
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24: 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Disbelief for Zoe Hobbs. The New Zealand sprinter has won gold in the 100 metres at the Glasgow Commonwealth Games. She was asked what would be the reaction of a young Zoe Hobbs to her victory.
25: I think she'd be in disbelief, honestly. I mean, back then I didn't even know if I'd be able to make a Games. And here I am winning a medal, so a gold medal. Yeah, it's just wild.
24: Two people are dead and a man is due in Auckland's North Shore District Court today after incidents at two properties on Auckland's North Shore last night. New Zealand fashion brands are fed up with fast fashion giants copying their designs, with local labels pointing the fingers at sites like AliExpress and Shein. A new name's been unveiled for Auckland's Western Springs Stadium. The Western Springs Bowl will serve as a dedicated outdoor venue for concerts during summer and as a boutique sports stadium. More than one in four children in South Auckland are growing up in poverty. Find out more at nzherald.co.nz. Back to Kerry Woodham.
0: Thank you very much, Malcolm. Paul, good morning to you.
26: Morning, Kerry. How are you today?
0: Very well, thank you.
26: Good, good. Glenn, I think, I'm not sure who he was talking to there. I think in a utopian world, a lot of his comments were relevant, but yeah. Anyway, I was just going to mention that every year we get a super annuitants get an increase in their super.
0: Mm-hmm.
26: It's an annual thing, but basically that's some ways to catch up for the previous year. It doesn't really set you up for the following year. So I think pensioners have been behind the eight ball for a long, long time, Kerry. I can remember my mum and dad talking about that sort of situation, and I'm kind of experiencing that now.
0: And so when you were, so you're on a super now, I take it, Paul?
26: Yes. Yep.
0: Right. And do you have any other income?
26: No, that's my sole income.
0: Okay. And when you were working, what did you imagine retirement looked like?
26: Not like it is now. I'd sort of done a bit of, well, not plan, but wanting to go travel in retirement. Be basically mortgage-free, be comfortable, basically. I didn't want riches.
0: No, but you didn't want to have to have sleepless nights worrying about paying necessary bills.
26: Oh, yeah. Unfortunately, I went through a marriage breakup at age 65. And,
0: yeah.
26: I was in a good space. Well, we were both in a good space at that time, mortgage-free and both collecting the super. And it was... We were comfortable. Now I've had to take on a mortgage to pay my ex-wife out.
0: Yeah.
26: So, I'm paying a mortgage at the moment. It's slightly under what I'd probably be paying for rent for this property.
0: Yeah.
26: But there's nothing left. I mean, you know, rates have shot up, insurances, any maintenance that needs doing, I'm trying to do myself, but it's not working in my age very well.
0: Mm-hmm.
26: It's hard.
0: I think divorce is going to be a luxury in future years.
26: As in, you can only
0: afford it if you're earning good money or if you're reasonably well off, you know. Otherwise, otherwise it's going to be like our grandparents and great-grandparents' eras where you are just locked together in an unholy matrimony till the day you die because you have to.
26: Yeah. Well, it was a different generation.
0: Well, I think it's going to come back again because there are a lot of people who simply cannot afford to divorce.
26: Yeah, I'm with you now, and I do actually see that out there with some people.
0: If they divorce,
26: they stay together.
0: Yeah, you have. Well, I mean, you don't have to, but the option is, especially later in life when you haven't got time to rebuild.
26: Mm.
0: The options are awful when you very both look slim. At them in the cold, hard light of day.
26: Yeah. Well, I was mortgage free prior to retiring. And I did put the suggestion forward that maybe we could possibly cohabit. I mean, we didn't argue. There was no real animosity.
0: Yeah.
26: Whether we could cohabit and live rent-free.
0: As flatmates, basically.
26: But it didn't. That wasn't going to work, so it's okay.
0: No.
26: We've got the life we've got now, and we've just got to get on with it and... I just really wanted to say about, you know, the fact that we get an increase in super every year, it catches up for the last year to a point.
0: Yeah, it's inflation adjusted, isn't it? Not cost of living adjusted.
26: You get, by the time that comes through, you normally got your new rates increased for the next year at least, you know. It's difficult.
0: It is. Thank you, Paul. Very nice to hear from you. I am 72, says Denise. I have my own home and just my pension. I use my KiwiSaver to pay my rates. Not much left of that. Like everyone, my insurances have gone up. I've changed all my utility supplies to get the best deals. Today, I'm going to be selling some of my jewellery to put towards having my roof checked and painted, approximately $17,000. I just live in an ex-state house, but maybe I have to think of selling it for something smaller, says Denise. And Kerry, I was on my own. The rates for the home were becoming a real struggle. I sold and went into a retirement village and it's been brilliant. I had some money left from shifting and after 2 years I haven't needed to touch it. My daughter's found the place for me and helped with the shift. I am so much better off in every way. I live in the Wairarapa. Yep, that is a really, really sound option according to so many people. I'm better off in every way. I live in the Wairarapa. Yep, that is a really, really sound option according to so many people I've spoken to when I've been doing

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11: Newstalk ZB. Ryan, a very good morning to you.
12: Hey, how's it going?
11: Good, thank you. What are your thoughts on retirement? It sounds like it's wee way off for you.
12: It's a wee way off, but it has been on my mind consistently, probably for the last 6 years.
11: Yeah, why is that?
12: I know. Well, I look at my KiwiSaver and I look at how much everything costs, and like, I only did my first contribution back to KiwiSaver last week, just because money has been so tight.
11: Yeah.
12: And it's like, yeah, we can look at paying off the mortgage, but then what are we going to have as a fund to retire on? Because there is going to be the pension, hopefully, but there's still not enough in that pension when you look at everyday outgoing costs. So, yeah, me and my siblings and their partners, or our partners,
11: yeah,
12: we've all started this course with this couple called the Donegans. They run it on YouTube. It's free, but they're teaching you how to plan for retirement, how to, you know, track your spending more closely, find leakages in your everyday outgoings and whatnot. And, yeah, that's my sister's definitely the most motivated out of all of us.
11: Yeah.
12: And she's always hitting me and my brother and my wife with the questions, but what's freedom? What's this? What do you expect in life? And, yeah, that's got us definitely thinking a lot more about retirement and even just the next 30, 40 years leading up to retirement. But, yeah, it's definitely expensive.
11: Have you also, I found a thing probably 20 years too late, but where it rounds up your spending and puts it straight into your KiwiSaver?
12: Yeah, so, I do like that. I used to have that set up.
11: Yeah.
12: But it's just when money got too tight, I cancel all those things. But, I'm looking at that. And then there's also things like you can do Sharesies offer a debit card where you get 1% cash back on some purchases.
11: Yeah.
12: And that gets invested into shares.
11: Yeah.
12: And then you get the compounding interest over the next 30 years or whatever it is until you take those shares out.

0: that can be met. Because, you know, the last thing people want is for that to be put in the hands of the debt collectors.
1: Yeah, that way lies madness, absolutely. Thank you very much, Rob. Just speaking of consolidating debt, the doctor who was arrested at Wellington Airport on his way home to Australia, who had his passport confiscated, has been allowed to return to Sydney after negotiating a deal with the Inland Revenue over a $180,000 student loan debt. Vic, who had returned to New Zealand in late May to visit his sick father, was the 15th student loan defaulter arrested at the border in the past decade. He and his brother, Bob, not his real name, owed almost $500,000 in unpaid student loans, interest and penalties between them. Bob feared he too would be halted at the airport, but he's been permitted to return to Australia after entering negotiations over his debt. I am so pleased about this. I mean, we're not going to get all of it back, but some of it was penalties and interest, as they're warned, will happen if they don't pay it back. Good. $2.3 billion owed by 113,000 overseas-based borrowers. 24,000 of them have debts older than 15 years with no repayment plan in place. Take their passports off them. Don't allow them to vote. They're not real New Zealanders. News Talk ZB, it is 16 to 11.
2: Hey, where are you two off to?
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1: News Talk ZB, why don't they get it all back? What do they mean by negotiations? They'll get rid of some of the penalties. He'll still have to pay back, you know, some of the interest, and this is me assuming here, but he'll have to pay back the loan, some of the interest, but they might have removed some of the penalties. And that's a good thing. You know, we've got to get, we might not get all of the 2.3 billion back because a lot of that is penalties. If we even got half of that back, it would be enormously helpful. Now, the other one I wanted

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6: It's 11 o'clock, I'm Malcolm Jordan. A North Shore community is rattled after an alleged double murder last night. Police were called to reports of a stabbing on Birkdale's Sion Place about 8:30pm to find a moderately injured man and the alleged offender. Officers then visited a home 5 kilometres away on Glenfield's Lingfield Street and found two bodies. A 41-year-old is due in court today facing two murder charges and one of attempted murder. The Herald's Hannah Filmer says residents on Lingfield Street describe those who lived in the house as nice and quiet people.
7: They didn't hear any yelling or screaming. They were just alerted to the incident by maybe about 8 to 10 police cars parked along the street with their sirens and lights going.
6: The High Court has approved the Crown's request to delay a decision on retrying David Tamahiri, whose double murder convictions were quashed in March. The Supreme Court ruled that Tamahiri's 1990 trial was unfair. He was convicted of killing Swedish tourists Urban Hoglund and Heidi Parkinen and served 20 years in prison. Tamahiri's returned to the High Court at Auckland today for a brief pre-trial hearing attended by a large media contingent. Justice Matthew Downes has approved an 8-week extension while the Crown determines whether it will seek a retrial. Hopes long-time users of the seasonal worker scheme will directly benefit from government changes. Its tweaks are focused on accommodation standards, clarifying rules and strengthening pastoral care. It also includes an accreditation system, giving businesses with a proven track record less paperwork to do. New Zealand Kiwi Fruit Growers CEO Colin Bond says many employers have been involved with the scheme for decades.
8: So it makes sense for those with a long history of it and good understanding have less paperwork to go through and less compliance requirements relative to those who are new and still trying to understand the scheme.
6: An economist says fuel prices aren't the only reasons for rising prices. New StatsNZ data shows the cost of living for the average New Zealand household increased 3.2% in the year to June 2026 quarter. It's the largest jump in more than 4 years, with higher petrol prices accounting for almost one-third of the annual increase. Westpac chief economist Kelly Eckold says there are general increases in other areas.
9: Our electricity costs, for example, rising quite steeply. Sectors which are less competitive. A lot of those things disproportionately impact the lower income households.
6: Mainland Poultry says everyone needs to lift their game against bird flu. New legislation announced by Biosecurity Minister Andrew Hoggard will require anyone with more than 100 birds to have a bird flu prevention and response plan. Mainland Poultry Chief Executive John Mackay says it's an interconnected industry and is as prepared as it can be.
10: We have to fight to keep this out of our farms, and that's what our preventative plans are all about. And then the second part of the plans is, if you do get it in your farms, how do you respond quickly and get yourself back up and in business?
6: The government's investing $800,000 into making our tourism more visible to international visitors using AI. Money from the International Visitor Levy will go into upgrading Tourism New Zealand's systems. This will restructure information about thousands of tourism businesses so AI tools can more easily find the information. Minister Louise Upston says more people use AI to explore destinations.
11: To News Talk ZB Sport, to sprinter Zoe Hobbs has created New Zealand's sporting history. She's won a pioneering Commonwealth Games gold from lane 7 with a lifetime best 10.93 seconds in driving rain at Glasgow. Hobbs held off England's Amy Hunt by 0.05 of a second. She's reflected on her journey via Sky Sport.
12: I just think about the time when I was told that I shouldn't do the 100 because it's too hard to do, because I'll never make it as a sprinter in the 100. And here I am making the games, let alone getting a medal. So it's just crazy.
11: The country's swimming medal haul continues to grow. Erica Fairweather's won her fifth with silver in the 800 metres freestyle. She finished nearly 14 seconds behind Australian Lani Pallister. That result followed Lewis Clairbert's second gold of the Games, defending his 400 metre individual medley crown. He told Sky Sport being just 0.02 of a second off his personal best and Games record set at Birmingham is both disappointing and encouraging.
13: It's pretty gutting to finish that race and look up and see, you know, just over the time. But yeah, look, I'm where I want to be. You know, like I'm where I was 4 years ago, pretty much.
11: Track cyclist Nick Kyrgyzoo will miss the Games after injuring his back during training. The New Zealand Olympic Committee has confirmed he's in a stable condition at hospital. Kyrgyzoo will be replaced by Keegan Hornblow in the men's pursuit event. And Du Plessis Karifi's absence from the All Blacks tour of South Africa has been a gain for Wellington's NPC rugby campaign. Karifi, who captained Wellington to titles in 2022 and 24, has been named vice-captain this season. His Hurricanes teammate, lock Caleb Delaney, is the skipper. Julian Savier captained for the bulk of last year's season when Brad Shields was injured early in the campaign. I'm Andrew Alderson, and that's News Talk ZB News and Sport with Fisher Funds, investing in New Zealand for over 25 years. It's 11:05.
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15: Met Service forecast for New Zealand. Northland, Coromandel Peninsula, Bay of Plenty, mainly fine. Auckland to Manawatu, also central high country. And Hawke's Bay and Wairarapa, fine with areas of morning frost. Gisborne and Wairoa, cloudy, a few showers. Horowhenua to Wellington, Nelson and Marlborough Sounds, fine at first with possible frost. Bulla to Fiordland, cloudy. Showers in Fiordland, spreading north. Remainder of Marlborough and Southland, mainly fine. And the Chatham Islands will have cloudy periods today.
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16: News Talk ZB, it is 7 past 11. 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Kerry@newstalkzb.co.nz. Are the gangs the reason I can't bank $100 cash into my son's ASB account? Because it could be money laundering. Couldn't believe that a couple of months ago when the bank said they don't take cash anymore, says Muzz. Yep, pretty much. That is pretty much what's happened. We all have to go through hoops when it comes to the money laundering. The banks have to enforce all kinds of strict rules when it comes to opening accounts and putting money into accounts and taking money out and overdrafts and things like that. And still the gangs make a fortune. So can't we at least make it difficult for them? Nicole McKee, Associate Minister of Justice, says the government will not proceed with a blanket legislative ban on crypto ATMs, instead taking a targeted and proportionate approach to reducing the criminal misuse of virtual assets. In June 25... Cabinet agreed in principle to ban crypto ATMs subject to further policy analysis. That's now been completed and found a more flexible approach is available. Crypto ATMs, she says, present real risks, particularly where criminals use cash to move funds into virtual assets quickly and anonymously. But the analysis also found they can have legitimate uses, including for cash-reliant New Zealanders who want to access or invest in virtual assets. So instead of an outright ban, cabinets agreed to establish regulation-making powers that would allow the government to place restrictions on cash transactions for virtual assets. So they were all set to ban them because, like me, they couldn't see that there was much use for them for anybody other than crims. And now they're saying they can take a more flexible approach. I don't see how. And who on earth would use them? I'd really love to hear from anybody who sees the need for a crypto ATM for anyone other than the gangs. And the hoops you have to go through to try and open an account for children is absolutely absurd. And it's all brought about because of anti-money laundering. It's not just the gangs, to be fair to them. There are also the international scammers as well. I can't even get 2 cards per account anymore. I was very annoyed and disappointed when ANZ, when finding this out the other day, I simply wanted a secondary card for my son and for emergencies. Well, no. There's all sorts of weird rules you'll only find out when you make what you think is a perfectly legitimate request of your bank. And they're apologetic because it's a hell of a lot more paperwork for them. And a lot of red tape and rigmarole. But if you are somebody who sees the need for a crypto ATM, I'd love to hear from you. Perhaps you've just done more reading than I have and you've read an explanation that makes sense. Good morning, says Carlos. Most cryptos work off blockchain technology. Essentially, it's a ledger that records every single purchase of every single crypto down to the fractional. The government wouldn't need to try that hard to follow the money if they really wanted to, says Carlos. So you're saying that the ATMs will in fact make it easier for the government to track the gang's ill-gotten gains? Anyway, love to hear from you on that if you have an opinion. 0800 80 10 80 is the number to call. News Talk ZB, 11 past 11.
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16: News Talk ZB. The other one I want to talk to you about, well, Helen found this one, and it's found it incredibly interesting that young people are looking for quiet hobbies. They don't want noise. They don't want too many people. They want focus and they want space and they want nature. This is one for Nature Boy, really, and the great outdoors. Bird watching. The number of young people, and this is in Britain, is growing hugely among Generation Z. Almost 750,000 people aged between 16 and 29 are regularly bird watching across Great Britain. They've signed up to the Royal Society for the Protection of Birds. It's an 8-year study of more than 24,000 people led by market research firm 55 Blue. The only hobby that's growing as fast among the young ones is jewellery making. Again, something quiet, something precise, not out in nature necessarily, but if you're going out to find shells or bits of stone to put and incorporate into jewellery, that's where it comes from. In this age of worry about the world, say the Royal Society for the Protection of Birds, it's always a really nice positive takeaway that there's a spark of passion for something like bird watching. I know nothing about bird. I mean, I love the bird life in New Zealand. I love seeing the native birds absolutely thriving. In my neighbourhood, there are so many kereru, they can barely fit on the tree. The trees have to be very sturdy. It's always a thrill to see them. Love seeing the tui and the fantail when I go up north. It's fantastic. The eagle. that always follows the same flight path, and it surely cannot be the same eagle that I first saw 10 years ago. Perhaps if there are any, they call them twitchers, bird watchers in Britain. Perhaps if there are some bird watchers, you might be able to tell me, do birds follow the same flight path as their parents? Are they trained to follow the same area? Like, she comes swooping down the hill, or he, dives down a couple of times to get the rodents, and bloody good on them. But it's always the same flight path, from right to left, the same swoops, the same areas, and it looks like the same bird, but it can't possibly be after 10 years. But anyway, is this something that you have been interested in, that you have taken up recently? Is this a particularly British thing, or a Generation Z looking for quiet hobbies? Remember, it would have been some months ago now, we were talking about them going to churches to try and find company, to find friends, to find potential partners, because they didn't like the apps, they mistrusted the apps, real life's a bit scary. But in a safe place where they could be free to be themselves, they could meet other people and make friends, build a community. Was it necessarily God that drew them back? It was a desire to make connections in a meaningful way. I wonder if this is sort of building on that as well. Would love to hear from you on that. 0800 80 10 80 is the number to call. Somebody was saying it wasn't Mike who said that the cost of living crisis is over. He said, can I suggest the so-called cost of living crisis that so many bang on about is not actually a crisis anymore? That was Mike talking to Kelly Eckholt this morning. And he said to Kelly Eckholt from Westpac, who's the chief economist, would you still call it a crisis? No, it's not a crisis. It's certainly not a comfortable situation for most households, because the cost increases are still outstripping the increase in wages that we're seeing right now. But it's a far cry from the situation we were back in 2022. So when all those numbers were probably two times plus you're talking about here. So he said, I suggest the so-called cost of living crisis that so many bang on about is not actually a crisis anymore. And Kelly Eckholt agreed. But I think, you know, I think it's, he's pretty much saying that it's over. And for some people at the top of the game, it probably is. Sorry, hawk. I meant hawk, not eagle. Sorry. What eagle? There are no eagles in New Zealand. I meant hawk. But she soars like an eagle. 0800 80 10 80. Kerry, I'm still with the same bird after 10 years, says Grant. Well, good for you. Absolutely good for you. You're still following the same flight path. That's great. But do they? Do they learn the flight paths from their parent birds? Well, perhaps that's something I can ask a librarian. Eagles under human care can live for 30 to 50 years. In the wild, the typical lifespan is 15 to 20 years. What about hawks? I got it wrong. Maz says bird watching in New Zealand, it would be more like bird shooting. I don't think so. I think there are still a lot of people who are interested in wildlife and just looking at it rather than shooting it. I know there's shooters, and good for them cleaning up the mammals that cause so much damage in our forests and getting some food the same. And on the birds. It's funny how these things come full circle. I also enjoy bird watching as a quiet hobby, especially the chicks. And I quite like the big hooters, the giant owls, I mean. There are so many puns. I look forward to them throughout the rest of the show. Ella, good morning to you.
0: Oh, hi.
16: Hi.
0: I've been enjoying your chit-chats. Love it always. It's good. But this is birds. So they, for instance, in my back garden, I have a tree, and out on the tree sits a tui he sits there and talks away and carries on like a drunken sailor. And they come back to the same place every time. The same is, and I have a camellia tree, and it's a tree now, bush. And the thrush has its, had a nest in there. And it always goes back to the same place every time. It's just in there. It's what they do. I haven't been able to teach the tui a different song. But moons back, I worked up in the Waitakere's. It was a beautiful, beautiful establishment where there was a little church and there was this great big convention centre thing. And I worked up there in the Waitakere Ranges. And they used to do the same up there. It was really entertaining. But they, the owners of the place, they would use it. Same way of talking to them and even spoke to them. And the birds, the tuis in particular, learnt how to talk back on them. It was really funny. Mm. But I've tried out here with my back door one. It just does its own thing.
16: No, I wonder if I wonder if you really spend a lot of time with them to get them used to it.
0: Oh, no, I do this every day. I go every day, but... at the moment, you know, like the other birds don't sort of do it. You know, there's birds quite, not very, very big, but bigger than a thrush or a sparrow, et cetera. But trying to get them to talk is just hard work.
16: I can imagine. I absolutely can. Thank you, Ella. No, apparently New Zealand hawks do not learn specific flight paths from their parents. Their flight paths and movements are driven by an innate solitary drive to find food in established territory rather than following a parental guide. They have erratic, unique routes, apparently, and unlike migratory birds that use the exact same generational highways, a hawk's flight path is completely open-ended. But, well, maybe they just know where all the... where all the best mice are to be found, I guess, because you see them swoop down. But it's honestly, it truly is exactly the same flight path. Birds come with an internal GPS and follow the magnetic field. Beautiful, beautiful hawk, not eagle. Hawk, not eagle. News Talk ZB, it is 11:24.
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16: 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Hi, Jan.
8: Hi there, Kerry. I just have a little story. To tell you about the godwit birds.
16: Yeah.
8: Do you know anything about them?
16: Only from the Flight of the Godwits.
8: Ah.
16: The book.
8: Oh, no. Oh, is that right? I don't know it. Anyway, I was in Mount Maunganui visiting my father a few days before he passed away. And I took him for a drive down to the estuary. And there was this massive, we were sitting in the car watching the estuary and the birds, seeing that probably more than 100 godwits flew under the bridge and they were just skimming over the water, all heading north for the winter. And it was so moving and it was such a special time. Gosh. Sitting there with Dad just before he passed away. And to see more than 100 of these little godwit birds. Quite amazing. They've got their beaks bend downward and they have big eyes, like sparrows, but big eyes.
16: Yeah.
8: And they were all tightly flying together, heading way up north. I think they go up somewhere up near Russia or somewhere.
16: Yeah, they go to Alaska.
8: Yeah.
16: It's extraordinary.
8: It so
16: and they fly, like they fly over land to get to Alaska, but then fly straight to New Zealand, apparently, over the ocean. They must be in pretty poor nick by the time they get here. I've never seen them. That must have been lovely.
8: Oh, it was so special when I yelled to Dad, look, and a few of the little birds turned their heads to look at me with their big eyes. I nearly cried.
16: I bet.
8: It was really, really wonderful.
16: That's a lovely memory to have, Jan, and to have shared that with your dad. No, I've never, ever seen them. But also on the West Coast, there are those beautiful, beautiful herons, aren't there? The white herons that migrate back to a certain spot on the West Coast. Apparently it's famous for that as well. The harrier hawk follows the food source, the ducks, the rabbits, mice, insects. Yeah, so they must be in, maybe it's because the mice are in the same spot. A little bit different, still about the native birds. We live in the West Coast bush and hand feed the wekas every day. Don't they cause damage, the wekas? Like I've seen them attacking the rental cars, you know, the footage that tourists take of them ripping all the rubber off the rental cars. Do they learn not to bite the hand, quite literally, that feeds them? Carl says, I've got a tui that sits in our tree. He's been coming back every day for about a year. I feed him just sugar and water. He's a lovely little fella. And where I work in the Hawke's Bay on State Highway 5, there are so many kereru flying round or parked up. Yesterday I saw four of them flying together. Okay. That beats me. I only saw three on a tree in North Shore, but that must... They must make a hell of a noise. They'd sound like the Hercules of the bird world. Five of them, ka-dunk, ka-dunk, ka-dunk, thumping overhead. 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
15: With Your Ride, New Zealand's number one taxi app, download Your Ride today. A 41-year-old man's appearing in court today, charged with two counts of murder and one of attempted murder after two people were found dead in Auckland's Glenfield. Police found the pair after first being called to reports of a stabbing in nearby Birkdale. The High Court has given the Crown two more months to decide whether to retry David Tamahiri, whose double murder convictions were quashed in March over the 1989 deaths of two Swedish tourists. Kiwi Fruit Growers CEO Colin Bond says they hope that employers involved with the seasonal worker scheme for decades will benefit from changes to simplifying processes. Mainland Poultry says everyone needs to lift their game against bird flu, with new incoming rules requiring those with flocks larger than 100 birds to have a prevention and response plan. A small flower-covered coffin has been lowered into the Children's Memorial area in Blenheim's Fairhall Cemetery this morning, putting to rest a stillborn baby found on a roadside in May. Opportunity Party will get into Parliament. Latest poll of polls forecasts. Find out more at nzherald.co.nz. 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
26: Kerry Woodham.
16: You know what? I'm never ever talking about birds again. I clearly know nothing about New Zealand's ornithology. If that's even, I'm not even sure that that accounts for birds. It would not be my mastermind topic. Helen, I blame you. you introduced me to the bird topic without giving me any kind of pointers about what birds exist. I like birds. I clearly don't know what the hell I'm looking at. This is reminding me of Lewis, who rang me on Talkback at night when I was babbling on about how excited I was to be going to Africa and going on safari in Tanzania. And goodness, I hoped I saw tigers while I was there. And they'd done such a wonderful job of getting the elephant numbers back up and the rhino numbers back up. Why couldn't they do the same with the tigers? And Lewis rang in, who was a child. I said, how old are you, Lewis? 12. And I only listened to the radio to learn things. But you don't know everything. I said, no, well, we can't possibly know everything, Lewis. You know, people don't know everything. We always have things to learn in a fairly condescending way. He said, well, I'm 12. I'm only 12 and I know there's no tigers in Africa. And I was like, aren't there? No. I said, well, who do the lions hang out with at the watering holes after a big day of hunting antelope? Now you're anthropomorphizing tigers and lions. I'm not listening to anymore. You're really stupid. And he hung up. Quite legitimately so, I think it's fair to say. So I've probably got Son of Lewis about to ring me to tell me how stupid I am because I know nothing about New Zealand birds. And again, I have no comeback. I have no excuses. I am a twit when it comes to birds. Hawks, not eagles. Kias who do the damage, not wekas. Justice for the wekas. It's not them. The Weka Liberation Front want to make it very clear. It's their dirty old cousins, the Quiz. The Kias, who are doing all the problems. A guy on a quiz show was asked to name a bird with a long neck, and he said Naomi Campbell. Well, he's not wrong there. I will never talk about birds again, I promise. Other than to say I saw a pretty one. Honestly, I could have talked about anything. It's my own show. I talk about something I have absolutely no knowledge about. Cool. Go me. Hello, Gail.
17: Hello.
16: How are you?
17: I'm good, thanks, Kerry.
16: And you were talking about a pet tui.
17: Yes. We've got a beautiful block out in the native. And, 12 years ago we came and, well, it was 10 years ago, our dog, Maggie.
16: Yeah.
17: She's 12 now. She found a bird, a baby tui just coming out of the egg. It must have got blown out of the nest.
16: Oh, so it was an egg on the ground with a bird tui hatching. Yeah.
17: So, she showed me where it was. So we brought it inside and we raised her. And I've got photos to show too. She was beautiful. She was naughty. We kept her inside. She had her cage. She went to bed in that night. But during the day, as she got older, she was allowed to sit on the chair because I put a cloth on the chair, and that was her chair to sit on and not go anywhere else. And she was so naughty. I'd put her on the chair, and as soon as I walk out, she'd fly and go and sit on the couch chair, couch.
16: Yeah.
17: And I'll come around the corner and say, you're not meant to be there. So she'd fly back to her spot. And when my husband, Gary, would come inside from outside, I'd say, here comes Dad. And she would fly to meet him as he come in the door.
16: Wow, really?
17: Sit on his shoulder. But she is. She's like part of the family. She's sitting right here outside. And she's in her favourite tui tree. And she's sitting here looking at me. And, the family would come and spend time with her. And then as she got older, we let her go. But before then, we taught her what she was allowed to eat. So I used to give her all the food that the tuis ate. So when we let her go, she hung around. And, she would come and greet us every day. And then she had little ones, and my husband and I are sitting outside under the trees. She would bring her babies and perch them on the branch beside us, and she would take off.
16: That's extraordinary for a wild creature to do that.
17: Yes, she actually thought she was human, I suppose, part human. But she's still here, and she's still got her favourite trees, and she doesn't let all the other trees near it. And I

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1: 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Oh, I might have. It might have, but I'd have misnamed it as another bird. But that's extraordinary. Good on you, Gail, to have that patience. Thank you very much for your call. 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
1: News Talk ZB. Well, that Tui lady just made my day, says Elle. Hello, Matt.
10: Hi, Kerry. How are you?
1: Stupid, but otherwise fine. Thank you, Matt.
10: I'm Matt from Magpie Society New Zealand, and I just wondered if you had any questions or would like to know about magpies. The New Zealand magpie, I call them now, because they've been here so long that I don't believe they're Australian anymore.
1: Well, they're everywhere, aren't they? Aren't they originally Indian, or I've probably got that wrong too?
10: No, that's your miners.
1: There we go.
10: Magpies are black and white birds. Their Latin name is Gymarina tibetan, and they're not linked to the corvid birds like crows. They're very unique. They're Australian. They were introduced in the 1860s, but there are fossils that predate that, so they may have straggled from Tasmania or Victoria. Yeah. So the big black and white birds we have, the apex bird in New Zealand is the Australian magpie, and they're very polarising. In fact, they've been on the pest list for a while, but I'm very much behind, preservation and education and teaching about them.
1: Why do you love them so much? Now, are they the ones that attack cyclists?
10: Yeah, well, that's the big thing. I did a thing on 7 Sharp last year just in regards to swooping, and I had some ideas. Hillary on that show was pretty anti them. Jeremy didn't care too much. But I had to sort of kind of explain the situation around nesting and the season at which that a small group of them, maybe 10% of males, which are high testosterone males, will swoop because they are very territorial, but not unlike other birds too. But I think it's just because they're so dominating, they're so